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0: The South Hillsborough Church of Christ sponsors a food giveaway, which happens on the third Saturday of every month. 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That's the third Saturday of every month from 10 a.m. until 12 noon at the South Hillsborough Church of Christ. The church is located at 1611 First Street Southwest in Ruskin. 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
1: Making their way to the UN, I'm Daria Albinger, Fox News. World leaders will meet in New York City next week for the UN General Assembly. Fox's Madeline Rivera says that includes President Trump.
2: President Trump is expected to repeat his calls that Iran cannot have a nuclear weapon when he addresses the United Nations General Assembly in New York next week. Despite the war, the State Department has allowed a core Iranian delegation to attend the event. Iranian President Masoud Pezeshkian is reportedly one of the officials who has been granted a visa. But a senior administration official did not say whether there will be any meetings between the U.S. and Iran. The General Assembly comes against the backdrop of Chinese President Xi Jinping's state visit to D.C. China's relationship with Iran is under the spotlight. China is accused of propping up Iran's war machine by buying its oil, supplying the regime with weapons and even intelligence that's helping to target U.S. troops, allegedly.
1: The Wall Street Journal is reporting that U.S. officials believe Iran obtained high-resolution satellite images of an American base in Jordan from Chinese entities before an attack which killed three U.S. service members. The president's declaring a diplomatic victory, announcing a new three-way security deal between the U.S., Denmark, and Greenland. It's set to be signed at the U.N. next week. He says the pact gives U.S. permanent security control over Greenland, blocking Russia and China from building military bases there, but leaders from Denmark and Greenland stressed the agreement respects their local sovereignty. Comedian Carrot Top is recovering in a Las Vegas hospital following an apparent suicide attempt. The 61-year-old performer rushed to the emergency room yesterday following the cancellation of his residency at the Luxor. He's facing multiple federal lawsuits, including sexual exploitation. His representative says that he is receiving care and his family is asking for privacy. America is listening to Fox News.
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0: My name is Hal, and I'd like to tell you about a show here on Sun Radio. It's called Doo-Wop and More. You'll hear artists like The Crests, The Belmonts, Frankie Lyman and the Teenagers, Little Anthony and the Imperials, The Five Satins, The Marcells, The Elegants. Also even more from Elvis, Connie Francis, Brenda Lee, Chuck Berry, Ricky Nelson, Bobby Rydell, and a whole lot more from the first decade of rock and roll. So dust off the poodle skirts, the white bucks, the hula hoops, and join us Fridays from 4 until 6 p.m. It's Doo-Wop and More right here on Sun Radio 96.3 FM.
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1: Houthis say they stage an attack on Saudi Arabia. I'm Daria Albinger, Fox News. The Houthi rebels in Yemen say they tried attacking Riyadh, the capital of Saudi Arabia, with cruise and ballistic missiles as well as drones. Fox's Stephanie Bennett with details.
2: The Houthis did not specify what they targeted, but said they attacked sensitive sites and there were no immediate reports of casualties. Now, flames and a large plume of black smoke near King Khalid International Airport in Saudi Arabia's capital of Riyadh. Tracking website Flight Radar 24 reported major issues, including long delays. And for the first time in months, emergency air raid alerts sounded overnight across the capital as residents reported hearing loud explosions.
1: The attempted attack follows days of conflict between Saudi Arabia and the Houthis, who have been acting as proxies for Iran. There are now less than 2 months to go until the midterm elections, and Democrats are beginning to hone in on affordability as they try to retake the House and the Senate. Fox's Chad Pergrams on Capitol Hill.
3: Some Republicans are frank about the party's prospects this fall. Democrats are stumping on the cost of living. Republicans are touting last year's big, beautiful bill. But some Republicans say voters ask, what have you done for me lately? There's doubt about a cohesive message from either party. But another issue is emerging. GOP Ohio Senator John Husted tried to pass legislation controlling utility rates for those living close to data centers, redirecting the expenses to big tech. But Democrats blocked that. Husted is vulnerable this fall. Republicans believe that Democrats thwarting the bill actually helps them make the case about affordability. On Capitol Hill, Chad Pergram, Fox News.
1: Gas prices have been rising and diesel prices even more so. The AAA pegging the national average for a gallon now at $6.46.
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0: sorry, we don't have an ambulance available.
1: Nobody wants to hear or say those words. But at Sun City Center Emergency Squad, we've come to realize that the shortage of volunteers is happening more frequently. 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Technically, we always have an ambulance available, but those ambulances don't roll without trained volunteers. The Emergency Squad has been serving our residents for almost 60 years, and we have always been free in everything we do for the community. And we are free because we are all volunteer. The long-term sustainability of our organization depends on getting people who want to contribute to the well-being of their community, who want to help others, and who thrive on the satisfaction and reward of knowing that you've made someone's day much better because you've volunteered. Do you think you're too old? Our average age is 73. Don't have medical training? We train for all our volunteer positions. Too busy with other things? Oh, we only ask one shift every 8 days. Don't live in Sun City Center? You don't have to. We've had volunteers travel as far as from Orlando or Venice, Florida. Please consider giving your time. Without you, our services and our time in the community may not last. If you're interested, please give Chris McCann a call. She's our Assistant Chief of Human Resources, and her phone number is 813-434-4184. And thank you.
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1: Houthis say they stage an attack on Saudi Arabia. I'm Daria Albinger, Fox News. The Houthi rebels in Yemen say they tried attacking Riyadh, the capital of Saudi Arabia, with cruise and ballistic missiles as well as drones. Fox's Stephanie Bennett with details.
2: The Houthis did not specify what they targeted, but said they attacked sensitive sites and there were no immediate reports of casualties. Now, flames and a large plume of black smoke near King Khalid International Airport in Saudi Arabia's capital of Riyadh. Tracking website Flight Radar 24 reported major issues, including long delays. And for the first time in months, emergency air raid alerts sounded overnight across the capital as residents reported hearing loud explosions.
1: The attempted attack follows days of conflict between Saudi Arabia and the Houthis, who have been acting as proxies for Iran. There are now less than 2 months to go until the midterm elections, and Democrats are beginning to hone in on affordability as they try to retake the House and the Senate. Fox's Chad Pergrams on Capitol Hill.
3: Some Republicans are frank about the party's prospects this fall. Democrats are stumping on the cost of living. Republicans are touting last year's big, beautiful bill. But some Republicans say voters ask, what have you done for me lately? There's doubt about a cohesive message from either party. But another issue is emerging. GOP Ohio Senator John Husted tried to pass legislation controlling utility rates for those living close to data centers, redirecting the expenses to big tech. But Democrats blocked that. Husted is vulnerable this fall. Republicans believe that Democrats thwarting the bill actually helps them make the case about affordability. On Capitol Hill, Chad Pergram, Fox News.
1: Gas prices have been rising and diesel prices even more so. The AAA pegging the national average for a gallon now at $6.46.
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0: If you've ever had a legal question and didn't know where to turn for help, Sun Radio is here for you. 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
1: Front in the war with Iran. I'm Daria Albinger. Fox News. Houthi rebels have been acting as proxies for Iran, and they took aim today at a U.S. ally, Saudi Arabia. The rebels confirming they staged an attack using ballistic missiles and drones. Here's Fox's Stephanie Bennett.
2: The Houthis did not specify what they targeted, but said they attacked sensitive sites, and there were no immediate reports of casualties. Now, flames and a large plume of black smoke near King Khalid International Airport in Saudi Arabia's capital of Riyadh. Tracking website Flight Radar 24 reported major issues, including long delays. And for the first time in months, emergency air raid alerts sounded overnight across the capital as residents reported hearing loud explosions.
1: The attempted attack follows days of conflict between Saudi Arabia and the Houthis. Democrats are focusing on affordability heading into the midterms. Fox's Chad Pergram on Capitol Hill.
3: Some Republicans are frank about the party's prospects this fall. Democrats are stumping on the cost of living. Republicans are touting last year's big, beautiful bill. But some Republicans say voters ask, "What have you done for me lately?" There's doubt about a cohesive message from either party. But another issue is emerging. GOP Ohio Senator John Husted tried to pass legislation controlling utility rates for those living close to data centers, redirecting the expenses to big tech. But Democrats blocked that. Husted is vulnerable this fall. Republicans believe that Democrats thwarting the bill actually helps them make the case about affordability. On Capitol Hill, Chad Pergram, Fox News.
1: The U.S. military says it struck a vessel in the Caribbean for allegedly trafficking drugs. Four people were killed in that strike. Well, you know that gas prices are rising, but diesel prices are going up even more quickly. The AAA says the national average for a gallon is now $6.46. 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
2: All day relaxing favorites. The current temperature is 74 degrees here at Sun Radio.

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I hope you'll join us to stop residential development of our golf courses in Sun City Center. 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
1: A new alert. I'm Roxanne Evans, Fox News. President Trump arriving back at the White House earlier than scheduled. He was supposed to return from his weekend trip to Camp David on Sunday. No word yet from the White House on why President Trump's visit was cut short. And the State Department issuing a new security alert Saturday, advising Americans currently in the Middle East to exercise heightened vigilance and prepare for potential travel disruptions. President Trump's early return comes as Saudi Arabia confirms Yemen's Houthi rebels tried to attack its capital with a ballistic missile. Fox's Stephanie Bennett has the latest.
2: The Houthis did not specify what they targeted, but said they attacked sensitive sites and there were no immediate reports of casualties. Now, video shows flames and a large plume of black smoke near King Khalid International Airport in Saudi Arabia's capital of Riyadh. Tracking website Flight Radar 24 reported major issues, including long delays. And for the first time in months, emergency air raid alerts sounded overnight across the capital as residents reported hearing loud explosions. It comes after days of escalating conflict between the kingdom and the Iran-backed Houthi rebels in neighboring Yemen.
1: Well, the Houthis pose a growing threat to global energy supplies following territorial gains along the Red Sea coast. Music star Ed Sheeran calling what's happening in Gaza catastrophic and unjustifiable. While opening a solo concert in Philadelphia Saturday, Sheeran says his shows are about unity and humanity, not politics. And this all comes after Macklemore was dropped as Sheeran's opener after making pro-Palestinian and genocide comments on stage. The U.S. military says it struck a vessel in the Caribbean for allegedly trafficking drugs. Four people on board were killed in that strike. 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
2: All day relaxing favorites. Current temperature is 73 degrees. 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

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They're not going to go away. They're just waiting for the right conditions to proceed. I'm Ellie Anderson, and I am the leader of Save Sun City Center and their president. 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

The Sun City Center swim dancers are preparing for their next performance with the Suncoast Waterworks in Palm Harbor. Synchronized swimmers will perform at the annual Synchro Bells show on October the 4th in Palm Harbor. The group is welcoming new members, and they encourage anyone who has an interest in synchronized swimming to learn about it and check it out with the swim dancers. 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They are held in the lap pool Mondays and Wednesdays from 7 till 8:30 p.m. and Fridays from 7:30 a.m. till 9 a.m. Participants are asked to wear your swimsuit, bring a towel. The swim dancers welcome swimmers of all experience levels who are interested in learning synchronized swimming in a modern, supportive environment. For more information, contact Maria Hodge at 856-981-9992, 856-981-9992. 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
1: A new alert. I'm Roxanne Evans, Fox News. President Trump arriving back at the White House earlier than scheduled. He was supposed to return from his weekend trip to Camp David on Sunday. No word yet from the White House on why President Trump's visit was cut short. And the State Department issuing a new security alert Saturday, advising Americans currently in the Middle East to exercise heightened vigilance and prepare for potential travel disruptions. President Trump's early return comes as Saudi Arabia confirms Yemen's Houthi rebels tried to attack its capital with a ballistic missile. Fox's Stephanie Bennett has the latest.
2: The Houthis did not specify what they targeted, but said they attacked sensitive sites and there were no immediate reports of casualties. Now, video shows flames and a large plume of black smoke near King Khalid International Airport in Saudi Arabia's capital of Riyadh. Tracking website Flight Radar 24 reported major issues, including long delays. And for the first time in months, emergency air raid alerts sounded overnight across the capital as residents reported hearing loud explosions. It comes after days of escalating conflict between the kingdom and the Iran-backed Houthi rebels in neighboring Yemen.
1: Well, the Houthis pose a growing threat to global energy supplies following territorial gains along the Red Sea coast. Music star Ed Sheeran calling what's happening in Gaza catastrophic and unjustifiable. While opening a solo concert in Philadelphia Saturday, Sheeran says his shows are about unity and humanity, not politics. And this all comes after Macklemore was dropped as Sheeran's opener after making pro-Palestinian and genocide comments on stage. The U.S. military says it struck a vessel in the Caribbean for allegedly trafficking drugs. Four people on board were killed in that strike. America is listening to

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2: 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Current temperature is 73 degrees. 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
1: A new alert. I'm Roxanne Evans, Fox News. Well, President Trump arriving back at the White House earlier than scheduled. He was supposed to return from his weekend trip to Camp David on Sunday. No word yet from the White House on why President Trump's visit was cut short. And the State Department issuing a new security alert Saturday, advising Americans currently in the Middle East to exercise heightened vigilance and also prepare for potential travel disruptions. President Trump's early return home, though, comes as Saudi Arabia confirms Yemen's Houthi rebels tried to attack its capital with a ballistic missile. Fox's Stephanie Bennett with more.
2: The Houthis did not specify what they targeted, but said they attacked sensitive sites and there were no immediate reports of casualties. Now, video shows flames and a large plume of black smoke near King Khalid International Airport in Saudi Arabia's capital of Riyadh. Tracking website Flight Radar 24 reported major issues, including long delays. And for the first time in months, emergency air raid alerts sounded overnight across the capital as residents reported hearing loud explosions. It comes after days of escalating conflict between the kingdom and the Iran-backed Houthi rebels in neighboring Yemen.
1: Well, the Houthis pose a growing threat to global energy supplies following territorial gains along the Red Sea coast. Music star Ed Sheeran calling what's happening in Gaza catastrophic and unjustifiable. While opening his solo concert in Philadelphia Saturday, Sheeran says his shows are about humanity and unity, not politics. This comes after Macklemore was dropped as Sheeran's opener after making pro-Palestinian and genocide comments on stage. The U.S. military says it has struck a vessel in the Caribbean for allegedly trafficking drugs. Four people were killed in that strike. America is listening to Fox News.

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2: The current Sun Radio temperature is 72 degrees.

0: The United Methodist Church of Sun City Center, 1971 Haverford Avenue, is pleased to present a special piano and trumpet recital on Sunday, September 20th at 3 p.m. at the church. Dr. Andre Mutt on piano and Andrew Langham on the trumpet. They will be performing a program entitled Songs of Travel, including works by Bach, Irving Berlin, and many others. Tickets are $15 in advance, also $15 at the door, available at the Pages of Life bookstore Monday through Thursday from 10 to 2, Sundays 9:30 to 12:30, and at the church office Monday through Thursday from 8:30 a.m. until 4 p.m. Or visit lovethelight.org. 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And for more information about this and other concerts and recitals at the church, you can contact Steve Crow, Concert Series Coordinator, at 949-842-9616. 949-842-9616. 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
1: A new alert. I'm Roxanne Evans, Fox News. Well, President Trump arriving back at the White House earlier than scheduled. He was supposed to return from his weekend trip to Camp David on Sunday. No word yet from the White House on why President Trump's visit was cut short. And the State Department issuing a new security alert Saturday, advising Americans currently in the Middle East to exercise heightened vigilance and also prepare for potential travel disruptions. President Trump's early return home, though, comes as Saudi Arabia confirms Yemen's Houthi rebels tried to attack its capital with a ballistic missile. Fox's Stephanie Bennett with more.
2: The Houthis did not specify what they targeted, but said they attacked sensitive sites and there were no immediate reports of casualties. Now, video shows flames and a large plume of black smoke near King Khalid International Airport in Saudi Arabia's capital of Riyadh. Tracking website Flight Radar 24 reported major issues, including long delays. And for the first time in months, emergency air raid alerts sounded overnight across the capital as residents reported hearing loud explosions. It comes after days of escalating conflict between the kingdom and the Iran-backed Houthi rebels in neighboring Yemen.
1: Well, the Houthis pose a growing threat to global energy supplies following territorial gains along the Red Sea coast. Music star Ed Sheeran calling what's happening in Gaza catastrophic and unjustifiable. While opening his solo concert in Philadelphia Saturday, Sheeran says his shows are about humanity and unity, not politics. This comes after Macklemore was dropped as Sheeran's opener after making pro-Palestinian and genocide comments on stage. The U.S. military says it has struck a vessel in the Caribbean for allegedly trafficking drugs. Four people were killed in that strike. 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
2: The current Sun Radio temperature is 72 degrees.

0: Deputy Jeff Mary, our resource deputy, reminds us that there are a lot of telephone fraud schemes going on right now. Please be careful on the phone. There's the romantic fraud scheme. There's also one where a grandchild may call and say that they're in trouble and you need to send money. But please beware. If you get in trouble, go to the FTC.gov website. That's the Federal Trade Commission website, www.ftc.gov. And the National Fraud Elder Hotline is 1-833-FRAUD-11. That's 1-833-372-8311. Once again, that number is 1-833-372-8311. And AARP is available. They have a Fraud Watch Network, and that website is www.aarp.org/Fraud Watch Network. Once again, trust but verify, as Deputy Jeff Mary would say. 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
1: A new alert. I'm Roxanne Evans, Fox News. Well, President Trump arriving back at the White House earlier than scheduled. He was supposed to return from his weekend trip to Camp David on Sunday. No word yet from the White House on why President Trump's visit was cut short. And the State Department issuing a new security alert Saturday, advising Americans currently in the Middle East to exercise heightened vigilance and also prepare for potential travel disruptions. President Trump's early return home, though, comes as Saudi Arabia confirms Yemen's Houthi rebels tried to attack its capital with a ballistic missile. Fox's Stephanie Bennett with more.
2: The Houthis did not specify what they targeted, but said they attacked sensitive sites and there were no immediate reports of casualties. Now, video shows flames and a large plume of black smoke near King Khalid International Airport in Saudi Arabia's capital of Riyadh. Tracking website Flight Radar 24 reported major issues, including long delays. And for the first time in months, emergency air raid alerts sounded overnight across the capital as residents reported hearing loud explosions. It comes after days of escalating conflict between the kingdom and the Iran-backed Houthi rebels in neighboring Yemen.
1: Well, the Houthis pose a growing threat to global energy supplies following territorial gains along the Red Sea coast. Music star Ed Sheeran calling what's happening in Gaza catastrophic and unjustifiable. While opening his solo concert in Philadelphia Saturday, Sheeran says his shows are about humanity and unity, not politics. This comes after Macklemore was dropped as Sheeran's opener after making pro-Palestinian and genocide comments on stage. The U.S. military says it has struck a vessel in the Caribbean for allegedly trafficking drugs. Four people were killed in that strike. 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

0: 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Second floor, 1980s. 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
1: A new alert. I'm Roxanne Evans, Fox News. President Trump arriving back at the White House earlier than scheduled. He was supposed to return from his weekend trip to Camp David on Sunday. No word yet from the White House on why President Trump's visit was cut short. And the State Department issuing a new security alert Saturday, advising Americans currently in the Middle East to exercise heightened vigilance and prepare for potential travel disruptions. President Trump's early return comes as Saudi Arabia confirms Yemen's Houthi rebels tried to attack its capital with a ballistic missile. Fox's Stephanie Bennett with more.
2: The Houthis did not specify what they targeted, but said they attacked sensitive sites and there were no immediate reports of casualties. Now, video shows flames and a large plume of black smoke near King Khalid International Airport in Saudi Arabia's capital of Riyadh. Tracking website Flight Radar 24 reported major issues, including long delays. And for the first time in months, emergency air raid alerts sounded overnight across the capital as residents reported hearing loud explosions. It comes after days of escalating conflict between the kingdom and the Iran-backed Houthi rebels in neighboring Yemen.
1: Well, the Houthis pose a growing threat to global energy supplies following territorial gains along the Red Sea coast. Music started a star, Ed Sheeran, calling what's happening in Gaza catastrophic and unjustifiable when opening his solo concert in Philadelphia Saturday. Sheeran says his shows are about unity and humanity, not politics. This comes after Macklemore was dropped as Sheeran's opener after making pro-Palestinian and genocide comments on stage. The U.S. military says it struck a vessel in the Caribbean for allegedly trafficking drugs. Four people were killed. 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

0: Hello, Sun City Center. This is Robin Watt with the Emergency Squad. We are so lucky to be living in a community that is powered by volunteers. Our HOAs, COAs, clubs, service organizations all work because there are people that are willing to do the jobs to make them work. And that's the same thing with the Emergency Squad. And now, after almost 60 years of service, we find that we are struggling to have enough volunteers to fill the ambulances. So sometimes when you call, you might hear,
1: "I'm sorry, we don't have an ambulance available."
0: And technically, that's not correct because we have three more sitting in the ambulance bay. The problem is the ambulance needs three volunteers to run. And so we're always looking for people that are willing to reach out to help their neighbors, to come in, make new friends, learn new skills. It's good for you in more ways than I can tell you. And most of our volunteers love it. You don't need medical experience. You don't even need to live in the community. Our average age is 73, and we'd love to meet you at our house, not at your house. So come by the squad at 720 Ray Watson Boulevard, get a tour of the building, meet with some of our volunteers, or you can call Chris McCann, our assistant chief of HR. Her number is 813-434-4184, and talk about finding out what our job opportunities are. We would love for you to join us.

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2: All day relaxing favorites, current temperature is 73 degrees. 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

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Everybody puts me down. I'm a face without a name.

Are there times when you'd like an opportunity to talk to someone about your current caregiver responsibilities and concerns? Well, for those individuals who are caring for a loved one diagnosed with Alzheimer's or dementia, and you currently reside in Sun City Center, the coordinators for Samaritan's Alzheimer's and Dementia Auxiliaries can help you out. 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Leave your phone number and your first name only with the receptionist on duty. 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
1: A new alert. I'm Roxanne Evans, Fox News. President Trump arriving back at the White House earlier than scheduled. He was supposed to return from his weekend trip to Camp David on Sunday. No word yet from the White House on why President Trump's visit was cut short. And the State Department issuing a new security alert Saturday, advising Americans currently in the Middle East to exercise heightened vigilance and prepare for potential travel disruptions. President Trump's early return comes as Saudi Arabia confirms Yemen's Houthi rebels tried to attack its capital with a ballistic missile. Fox's Stephanie Bennett with more.
2: The Houthis did not specify what they targeted, but said they attacked sensitive sites and there were no immediate reports of casualties. Now, video shows flames and a large plume of black smoke near King Khalid International Airport in Saudi Arabia's capital of Riyadh. Tracking website Flight Radar 24 reported major issues, including long delays. And for the first time in months, emergency air raid alerts sounded overnight across the capital as residents reported hearing loud explosions. It comes after days of escalating conflict between the kingdom and the Iran-backed Houthi rebels in neighboring Yemen.
1: Well, the Houthis pose a growing threat to global energy supplies following territorial gains along the Red Sea coast. Music started a star, Ed Sheeran, calling what's happening in Gaza catastrophic and unjustifiable when opening his solo concert in Philadelphia Saturday. Sheeran says his shows are about unity and humanity, not politics. This comes after Macklemore was dropped as Sheeran's opener after making pro-Palestinian and genocide comments on stage. The U.S. military says it struck a vessel in the Caribbean for allegedly trafficking drugs. Four people were killed. 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

0: Hello, this is Pastor Tom Amy of Ruskin Methodist Church. We are an independent Methodist congregation celebrating our 100th year of Christian fellowship here on Tampa Bay's South Shore. 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
1: Good morning and welcome to Daybreak. This is Jerry Crabb. Thank you for joining me this Sunday morning of September the 20th. And I'm so glad that you've tuned in today. Just want to take a minute and share a couple of things with you that I think are important. I know for those of us that listen regularly to the radio station here, 96.3, I don't want to say we take it for granted, but we take it for granted that we think everybody knows. But let me tell you, folks, I meet people here in Sun City all the time that do not know that there is a radio station, WSCQ-FM 96.3, that there's a radio station here in Sun City Center. And so I want to encourage you that when you see somebody or you just start talking to somebody, you might be in a line at Walmart or Dollar Tree or something. If they've recently moved here, say, hey, do you know that we have a radio station? And tell them about it. And I enjoy the music during the week. Of course, Vern and Lisa have their podcast, and I've got the broadcast on Sunday. There's others that have broadcast on Sunday. But the only advertisement the station has is you and me. And the word of mouth is the best way to share with folks about the radio station. And of course, I personally would be happy if you mentioned about the broadcast on Sunday morning at 7:45. But I just want to encourage you to try to help the radio station by encouraging other folks to listen. And on that note, I appreciate those that I hear from time to time. Some I hear from every week, some I hear from once a month, maybe once every couple of months. But I would love to hear from you. Please, you can call me at area code 813-325-4931. Or you can use that same number and text me on that number from your phone. And, you know, if you have a prayer request, please share that with me. I would love to pray for you. I would go to, as far as to say if there's somebody that you know or yourself that is going into the hospital and you'd like a personal visit. I have ID for all of the hospitals here in the area and even in Tampa. And I would love to meet you and have prayer with you. So please, if you would do that, it would really help my program, and it would help the station. Well, we are going to have our prayer time like we normally do. Want to be praying for some folks today. Want to be praying for Betty, who had her leg amputated but has been fitted for a prosthesis, and we're happy about that. Continue to pray for Shirley, who lost her husband, a longtime marriage of 62 years, and Shirley's doing well, but it is probably one of the roughest adjustments that there is when you lose your mate. And I remember a pastor told me years ago, he said, Jerry, when you lose your mate, the Bible says that you too becomes one flesh. And he says half of you dies when your mate goes. And for Linda Block, who's having chemo, praying for those that have cancer, pray for Phyllis Taylor. She's got internal issues. And Jimmy Short and Larry Davis. So let's remember these folks in prayer. Let's pray for the broadcast today. I pray that the message will be a blessing to you. We're going to be continuing on in John here in chapter 6, and we're going to be starting at verse 48, and we'll be going down to verse 59. And be sharing some important thoughts there. So let's go to the Lord in prayer. Heavenly Father, we bow before you today, Lord. And first of all, as I do every time I pray, I want to say thank you for your many blessings. And Lord, I just pray now for these that we have called out by name, and Lord, those that we've referred to in the group that's battling cancer, you know each one of them. And Lord, I just pray that you'd meet their needs. We pray for our country, pray for our president, pray for our governor here in Florida, and Lord, for the wars that we're involved in here with Iran. And personally, and I don't want to get off sidetracked here, Lord, but these people hate America. They are taught from children, death to America. It goes on, and death to the infidel. And the infidel is anybody who is not of their faith. And yet, we have elected one in a high position as being the mayor of New York City. And Lord, I just know that we've just recently celebrated the anniversary of 9/11, been 25 years ago. Some people weren't even born then. They don't remember it. I remember that day as if it happened yesterday. And Lord, we just, Americans and Christians together are good forgetters. And I do not apologize for this type of prayer, that America, we need to wake up and realize that these people hate us. And so, Lord, I just pray, for your intervention to open the eyes of the American people. And Lord, I just pray now for this broadcast. I thank you for the time that you give us on the air to share the gospel. I pray, Lord, if there's one here listening today that does not know the Lord Jesus, that they had received the greatest gift of their life today, the gift of salvation. And I ask for your help. I yield myself to you the best way I know how, that you might speak in and through me, would be my prayer today. We pray these things in Jesus' name. Amen. All right. Well, we're going to get started here, and I'm going to go up where we left off at verse 47, where I said, "Verily, verily, I say unto you, he that believeth on me hath everlasting life." And that word "verily" simply means, it comes from the a Greek word, but it means truly or sincerely. I don't say that very often, but sincerely, truly, I say unto you, he that believeth on me hath everlasting life. Now listen as we go into verse 48. I am, Jesus speaking here, I am that bread of life. Your father did eat manna in the wilderness and are dead. This is the bread which cometh down from heaven, that a man may eat thereof and not die. I am Jesus. I am the living bread which came down from heaven. If any man eat of this bread, he shall live forever. And that bread that I will give is my flesh, which I will give for the life of the world. Now, whether you be a Baptist, a Methodist, a Lutheran, a Catholic, whatever it might be, if you partake of what many people call Holy Communion, or what I call the Lord's Supper, Jesus takes bread and breaks it and said, "This is my body." It doesn't become his body, but it symbolizes his body. "This is my body, which was broken for you. Eat this in remembrance of me." And then, of course, there's a verse of scripture that says, "Without the shedding of blood, there is no remission or payment for sin." And we know that Jesus shed his blood on the cross. They pierced his side, and blood and water came out together. And he says this, "This is the blood of the New Testament, which was shed for you. Drink ye all of it in what? In remembrance of me." And you know, folks, I'm amazed, maybe because I've been a Christian for 60 years this year. I got saved when I was 17. But when we read this, I am the living bread. It goes on to say, I will give as my flesh, which I will give for the life of the world in verse 51. And in verse 52, it says, the Jews, therefore, strove among themselves, saying, how can this man give us his flesh to eat? And so many times the religious group of the day, they're the ones that confused everything. And Jesus was using communion as a symbol to remind us what he did. And just like I was saying in our prayer when I was talking about the Islamic faith, there's a great number, millions of people that are now 24, 23, 22, 20, 19. They don't remember 9/11. We do. Those that are my age or those that are even 50 or 40 remember 9/11, that attack that day. I can tell you exactly where I was when it happened and watching it on TV. And then when the second plane hit, as a matter of fact, the other night, about a week ago, it showed President Bush sitting there at that elementary school. Do you remember that? And a guy came up and the president leaned over and the guy whispers in his ear. And you can just see in the face of the president that he had received horrible news. And this is the same thing with Jesus, is that he's trying to share with us about his blood. And, you know, so many times I want to encourage the believers to understand about communion and the Lord's Supper, that it isn't literally becoming his body, literally becoming his blood, but it's just symbolic, a symbolism of what he did for us. And, you know, so many times, and I, by now, all of you that have listened for any length of time, you ought to be able to quote Romans 10, 9, and 10 as well as I do. If thou shalt confess with thy mouth the Lord Jesus and believe, and I mean really believe in your heart, that God raised him from the dead, meaning God the Father raised God the Son from the dead, what does it say? Thou shalt be saved. The four most important words in the Bible. And folks, I just would pray. I pray one day when I stand before the Lord in heaven, he may say, Jerry, you didn't know this, but there are many people who came to know the Lord through your broadcast. And I'll tell you what, if it was only one, it would be well worth it to spare them from spending eternity separated from God and being sent to a devil's hell. And would you pray that prayer today and believe that Jesus is the Son of God, that he died for you? That's all he asks. And so many times the devil tries to confuse you. Oh, you don't want to do that, or you can do it later. Do it right now. Well, I want to thank you for listening. Remember during the week to remind somebody about the radio station. And remember today and every day of your life, Jesus never fails. God bless you. Thank you for listening. Have a wonderful Sunday. We will see you in church.
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God's transgression has made. Red are the stains, my soul is afraid. Oh,

Hello, this is Pastor Tom Amy of Ruskin Methodist Church. We are an independent Methodist congregation celebrating our 100th year of Christian fellowship here on Tampa Bay's South Shore. 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

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Then, Lord, in thy mercy, grant us and those we love safe lodging and holy rest and peace at the

0: Hello, this is Pastor Tom Amy of Ruskin Methodist Church. We are an independent Methodist congregation celebrating our 100th year of Christian fellowship here on Tampa Bay's South Shore. 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

0: How do you do?
1: Growing up in a religious home is no guarantee a child will follow their parents' path. For some, it's a dark, difficult journey. Today, we meet a young lady who struggled for years against her family's legacy of faith. Her father, Andy Gonzalez, told us his story before, but now Sarah wants you to hear how her heart, mind, and life were unshackled.

0: question, Sarah. I know you're busy with teaching, but it seems like I haven't seen you in months.
1: I know. I just get caught up with work, and I have a lot of commitments. It hasn't been that long, Mom. Maybe a couple months?
0: Either way, I'm thankful. I miss you. I knew you'd grow up fast, but I just wish we'd talk more often. We don't live that far away from each other.
1: You have my phone number.
0: You don't answer when I call.
1: Yeah, well,
0: I know things haven't been easy since Daddy died.
1: You think? Watching him bleed to death as a six-year-old was not easy.
0: Oh, sorry, honey. It's been tough for me, too, but we need to remember that we can trust God to
1: help. Mom, I don't want to hear about how God is going to make everything better for me. What did God do for you? How has he helped you since Daddy died?
2: This is Unshackled, dramatizing true life stories produced in Chicago by Pacific Garden Mission. What a haven Pacific Garden Mission has been since 1877. Men and women ready to end their lives have come to the mission and received love and a reason to live, as well as food, lodging, and clean clothing. All this thanks to the generosity of friends like you. Now for broadcast around the earth, here is episode number 3775 in the series Unshackled, the program that makes you face yourself and think. When Sarah Gonzalez was born, her father, Andy Gonzalez, an ex-con, had changed his life and was serving as a full-time chaplain at Cook County Jail. But when Sarah was six, her father died, and her life took a turn for the worse. This is the story of her rescue, the true story of Sarah Gonzalez, right now on Unshackled.
3: In 1996, my family was in Bermuda on a family vacation. One morning, I opened the door of the hotel bathroom to see my father vomiting blood into the sink. He was dead within 48 hours. So, at the tender age of six, I took my stand. I vowed to never follow God again. Life without my dad's guidance was devastating, especially for Mom.
0: I just can't. I don't know if I can go on.
3: I remember thinking that if she died, I would need to kill myself. Mom hung on better than I did. By the time I was 12, I stopped going to church. It seemed weird for me to go since I'd been cursing God's name since my dad died. That whole period of my life felt like one big, deep well of sadness. Other than my mother, I had no family to fall back on. I did have a couple of friends, Pigeon and Mars, but they weren't interested in my well-being or their own.
4: This party is so much better than the one on Ashland.
5: Right? At least here they've got brews and a nitrous tank.
6: And they got some shady-looking dudes hanging out here, too.
4: Yeah, what's with the teardrop tattoos?
5: I think it means they've done time.
6: Or killed someone. I used to see them on the guys that my dad would visit in prison.
4: Yeah, he did.
6: Just be careful and step off, man. We'll be fine.
7: Oh, no, man, wait!
4: Get down! Keep your head down!
6: Come on, let's get out of here! Hurry!
5: Crazy.
4: Just another Saturday night in El Barrio.
6: But see, it shouldn't be brown people shooting brown people. Our real enemy is the white man. That's why we have to become militant activists. That's what my dad would say.
4: You told me your dad was a Christian preacher.
6: Later on he was. But before that he was cool.
4: Did your dad ever smoke weed?
6: Not when I knew him. But he'd spent time in prison for trafficking heroin, so probably.
5: Really? That sounds cool.
6: I don't want to be what he turned into, though. But I like who he used to be.
4: Does your mom ever talk about him? Like, you know, what he used to be like?
6: She didn't know him then either. She's as square now as he ended up.
3: I spent the rest of my teenage years in a haze of drugs and alcohol abuse. I graduated high school with a 1.2 grade point average. The only things I wanted to read were black feminist literature, which told me my core identity is found in my color and my sex, as opposed to my father Andy's core identity, which he found in Jesus Christ. This literature helped radicalize me against the perceived patriarchal white supremacist machine. I was taught to hate the United States and everything it stood for.
0: Do you have everything you need, Sarah? I still worry about you.
6: I'm fine, Mom. In fact, you're not going to believe this, but I'm going to college.
1: I think I want to be a teacher.
7: Really?
1: Does that sound so strange?
7: No. I just know how bad you wanted to get out of school before.
1: I want to be able to influence young people now. Tell them the truth.
7: What truth is that?
1: That the system is skewed against them? That we need to have a new revolution in this country if we're going to change anything?
7: Sarah, I think we need a revival, not a revolution. Only Jesus can...
1: Oh, please! Don't start with that again. You still think Jesus is going to change things? Some of us don't want to live in a Christian country.
7: There are people all over the world who would love to have the protections we have here. In the Middle East, Christians are dying for...
1: They deserve it! They can believe what they want, but if they just keep their mouths shut...
7: I don't understand where all this anger comes from. Your father showed love and always said
1: that... My father isn't here anymore! I don't want to hear what he had to say right now. My mom was heartbroken at how dead I was spiritually. She kept praying for me and asking others to pray as well. That turned out to be a good thing.
8: See? I told you this shop would have those candles you were looking for. Oh, here they are. The ones with the saints.
1: Nice. What are these? I've never seen them before.
9: Those are charts and candles of Aztec deities.
10: Yeah, isn't the Day of the Dead coming up soon?
1: Aztec? Really?
8: Oh, yeah, Sarah. They're an ancient culture, way more advanced than they get credit for.
9: Your friend knows what she's talking about.
1: My mom would say this is all demonic.
9: Oh, no. These are all deities, not demons. We build an altar for the Day of the Dead, then pray to our ancestors.
8: You could pray to your dad.
1: I don't think I want to talk to him.
9: If your father is passed on to the next world, he may have wisdom for you.
1: I have all these candles with the saints.
9: You can have both.
8: Seriously, Sarah, this will go good with your African ritual beads.
1: And my crystals?
10: Ooh, and what about your horoscope stuff?
9: Can't hurt to cover every base, right?
1: My life became a mishmash of many forms of witchcraft. We never called it witchcraft, but that's what it was. I worshipped the moon and got deeper into the Aztec beliefs. To me, it seemed like a natural part of my Mexican heritage. By the age of 23, I was teaching English in Pilsen, on the southwest side of Chicago, which just happened to be right next to the Cook County Jail, where I used to go with my dad when I was a little girl. By night, I was involved in different actions protesting police. We were responsible for property damage and stirring up chaos in Chicago city streets, all under the facade of social justice. We called it our civic freedom to protest. But intermingled in our activism was the rampant practice of witchcraft. I hated America. I hated white people. I hated police. I viewed Christians as mindless sheep, and I hated any form of authority. Ultimately, my hate and my rebellion was against a holy God. Fortunately, the fact that I had a respectable job as a teacher kept me from doing anything too dumb. But there were drugs and alcohol.
8: Sarah, you and Pigeon want to hit this bowl?
10: Oh, I'm down.
1: You know I ain't really into weed like that. It's boring. Makes me fall asleep.
8: Oh, yeah, like coke and binge drinking is any better.
10: Or pills?
1: Are you two really going to pressure me to smoke your dope? I know we've been friends since high school, but that's a little silly, isn't it?
10: I figured since you work in a high school, it would be normal.
1: We encourage our students to just say no. Seriously, I don't need any downers. I'm going to stick to hooch.
8: Which is a downer, Sarah.
1: Well, it's been a long week.
10: That's what I'm talking about. Here you go, hermana.
1: Yeah, why not?
8: Wow, I can't remember the last time I saw you smoke. Sarah, is something wrong?
10: Sarah, what's going on, girl? Can you hear me?
11: What is happening to me? I'm slipping away. I can see.
10: She's freaking.
11: I can all over.
10: Sarah, come on. Sarah.
11: Oh, God. Do you see it? Do you see it? It's evil.
10: Look at me, girl. Look at me.
11: Oh, my heart's pounding.
8: She's not kidding. Her heart is racing. Pigeon, we gotta call 911.
10: Oh, she's tripping. But she's gonna be fine. She only took one hit.
8: Yeah. That's right. It was only one hit.
10: She just hasn't smoked in a while. She's just seeing stuff.
11: My heart exploding.
8: Her heart is still pounding.
10: Oh, man. She probably took some pills before. This'll be done in a minute.
1: But it wasn't over in a minute. I couldn't tell my friends, but I felt I was wrestling with a demon. I didn't understand it either, but I knew I was fighting with something evil, and it wanted control of me. I
3: thought back to when I was a kid, and my dad would tell me to call on Jesus' name when I was frightened. Could I do that? I mean, I wasn't one of his followers. And my friends, I didn't want them to think I'd become a Christian.
12: This is a bad trip.
13: A long trip.
3: My heart pounding.
13: Look at me, Sarah. Look at me. Let me tell you.
3: I'm scared.
13: You don't need to be scared. You're having a spiritual awakening. Sarah, it's happening
3: no,
13: for you.
3: No, no.
13: It's okay. Just let it happen.
3: No, no.
12: Mm-mm. I still think it's a bad trip.
13: I'm telling you, Pidge, this is just a...
3: Cover me, Jesus. Cover me, Jesus.
12: What? Are
3: cover
12: you singing?
3: Cover me, Jesus. Cover
13: She's singing to Jesus?
3: Cover me, Jesus.
12: Is this a joke, Sarah?
3: No. What? It is not a joke. I was being attacked.
13: Attacked? By what?
12: Or who?
3: I don't know. But when I started singing, it went away.
12: Honey, I think you should lay off the dope.
13: Hey, I know a song we could sing. It's an old folk song, Un Canto.
3: You need to stop, Mars.
13: I'm trying to help you.
3: I know you're trying, but it's not helping. Cover me, Jesus. Cover
13: you need to open your mind, girl.
3: Mars, I know you think you're doing something good, but you're not. I'm the one going through this. I am.
13: Whatever. Okay, just keep singing your Jesus songs.
3: Cover me, Jesus.
13: Don't go, Mars. I'm out of here.
3: Cover me, Jesus.
12: I don't think she's coming back, Sarah.
3: Cover me, Jesus.
2: 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Give glory to God if He has changed your life, or the life of someone you know. Let the redeemed of the Lord say so.
3: I wrapped myself up in my cobija, a big Mexican blanket, and continued singing Cover Me, Jesus. It was around 3 a.m. when I got another idea.
12: What are you doing? You should stay in bed.
3: I need to talk to my mom. She'll know what to do.
12: Girl, she's asleep, Sarah. You should try to sleep, too. You're tripping.
3: I need to talk to my mom. Answer it, Mom.
12: She's gonna be sleeping.
3: I need my mom.
12: Go back to sleep, hermana.
3: I fell asleep, feeling pretty worn out from the whole experience. When I woke up the next morning, Mars had returned.
12: Girl, what happened to you? You were tripping bad.
3: It was weird. My mind was racing, and it felt like this never-ending spiral where my mind kept dropping into a deep pit, only to drop again. And again. And again. It was pretty bad.
12: Sounds to me like you were having a panic attack.
3: I don't know. Maybe. I thought I called my mom last night. It was weird.
12: You did call your mom. It was like around 3 a.m.
3: No way.
12: Check your phone, home girl. You called her.
3: Wow. I did call her.
8: You were messed up.
12: It was only one hit.
8: You sure tripped me out.
3: Yeah. Sorry about all that. I'll get some help this week and try and find out what happened. It probably was a panic attack. I counseled with several people, some friends, a school counselor who I worked with. We all settled on the idea that what I experienced was just a bad trip, which then triggered a panic attack. But that didn't make me feel any better. I started chain smoking and I got really paranoid. I mean, what if this happened again? What if it happened while I'm teaching? Was I losing it? The paranoia was beating me up. 2 months later, in the summer, I went to Los Angeles, where my dad was from. I was into the low-riding car scene, and I was hoping to see my grandma on some cool rides. I found a car club called Ponte Trucha in a magazine, and I thought they might be fun to hook up with.
13: I had noticed that one of their sweatshirts said Mark 8:36. I knew that was a Bible verse, which I thought was weird. When I contacted them on Instagram, one of them even invited me to their church. I politely declined. The next morning was Sunday. I went to visit my grandma in her nursing home. Well, I noticed that her nursing home seemed to be right next to the church that I had been invited to. So, I went on in. It turns out the service was close to starting. Then I saw one of the guys from the magazine article standing on stage with a guitar. So I struck up a conversation. His name was...
14: Hernan. My name is Hernan.
13: I'm Sarah.
14: Hi, Sarah. I'm the guy that invited you here today. Oh, and that's my wife, Carla, over there.
13: Hi. Yeah, I wasn't planning on coming today.
14: You said...
13: I'm kind of done with God and churches.
14: Ah, yeah, lots of that going around, huh?
13: My dad was a prison preacher. Then he died and I lost interest.
14: I'm sorry about your dad. Is there anything you wanted to talk about?
13: I wanted to talk about cars, but we ended up talking about faith mostly, or my lack of it. I told he and his wife my objections to Christianity, and they listened patiently. After a while, it was time for me to go. Hernan had one more thing to say to me before I left.
14: God is on your trail, Sarah. It's just a matter of time.
13: I left thinking, well, that was cool, but it's time to get back to real life. A couple weeks later, I was given a chance to go to the other coast.
15: How'd you like to come with me to New York City?
13: Sure, Pigeon, but why?
15: I got a modeling gig. They say it's going to be on the cover of National Geographic.
13: Is it an issue of evolution or something?
15: Ha ha, no, it's about the gender revolution. There's going to be a bunch of us.
13: Okay.
15: It's going to be a free stay in a fancy hotel, Sarah, and National Geographic is going to pay for it all. It could be pretty swanky.
13: I don't see how I could pass that up. We flew to New York that August and got set up in the nicest place I ever stayed. That afternoon, Pigeon's friend Kiki showed up and invited us to the pool on the roof. Kiki was a famous international model, the kind that doesn't mind spending a lot of money.
15: I have never had champagne like this before. How much is a bottle of this?
16: I don't even know. $1,000 or so?
13: You'll find out when you get the bill. This is our fifth bottle?
16: They're not bottles. They're magnums.
13: Sure, okay.
16: And what's the point of working so hard if you can't spend the money?
13: Yeah, I guess.
16: What do you do, Sarah?
13: I'm a teacher.
16: And how much do you make as a teacher?
15: Kiki!
13: Not enough.
16: Well, I don't ever want to have to say that.
13: Not all of us are cut out to be models.
16: And let's hope it stays that way.
13: I remember thinking how bored I was by Kiki, but that I'd gladly drink thousands of dollars worth of alcohol on her dime. Pigeon and I had planned to go out and explore the nightlife, but as usual, things turned out differently.
15: Ooh, you don't look good, Sarah.
13: Too much $1,000 champagne. Oh, I'm feeling a bit nauseous.
15: Looks like we're not going dancing tonight.
13: Not me. I just need some rest. Something's not right.
15: Girl, that's okay. If we don't go out tonight, maybe we can at least have a fun day tomorrow.
13: Yeah, I'd like to. Tomorrow. We got back to the hotel, but I was restless. Pigeon was asleep in her bed, but my heart was racing. I could feel it happening again. That feeling I had of losing it. I remember tossing and turning and suddenly opening my eyes and seeing Pigeon's face shapeshift into something evil and demonic. I got out of bed to throw water on my face in the bathroom. I remember thinking, here I was in this expensive, fancy hotel, paid for by some big company, and I'm losing my mind. I remember looking into my eyes in the mirror, searching for some type of understanding. My mind continued to spin, but I got back into bed, and finally I fell asleep. I woke up early to a text from my mom.
17: The Lord woke me up to earnestly pray for you. There is deliverance in Jesus' name.
13: I'm sure she expected me to roll my eyes at that text, like I usually did. But this time, she and God had my attention. I knew I needed to talk to her.
17: Sarah, are you okay?
13: Why would you think I'm not?
17: Well, you haven't called me in a long time. And last night...
13: What about last night?
17: I don't know what you're into, but the Lord showed me that the devil wants you dead, and he had me pray for you.
18: John chapter 10, verse 10, and Psalm 69.
13: What are those verses?
18: John chapter 10, verse 10 says, "The thief cometh not, but for to steal and to kill and to destroy. I am come that they might have life, and that they might have it more abundantly."
13: Yeah, I've forgotten that.
18: Psalm 69 is about someone who is going through a rough patch. The writer says, "Deliver me out of the mire, and let me not sink. Let me be delivered from them that hate me, and out of the deep waters. Let not the water flood overflow me, neither let the deep swallow me up, and let not the pit shut her mouth upon me."
13: That's how I feel right now. I had a bad experience. I feel like the devil was attacking me all night.
18: Oh, he probably was, honey. Satan doesn't want what's best for you. He's trying to kill and destroy.
13: Why would he even think I'm a threat? I'm not living like a Christian.
18: I don't know for sure, Sarah. But when you were just a little girl and you went with your daddy into the prisons to speak to the convicts there, he said that someday you would be the one speaking in prisons. You would be the one working to change prisoners' lives.
13: Why would Dad say that?
18: Maybe God gave him a vision of your future.
13: I don't know, Mom.
18: I can believe you're confused right now. But you're going to have to make a decision sometime. Maybe soon. Who are you going to follow, Sarah?
13: I knew she was right. But I couldn't figure things out in that room where I'd been attacked a few hours ago. And where my homegirl was asleep in her bed across the room. I knew what Pigeon would say if I told her I was thinking about Christian stuff. She would tell me to forget it. I went down to the hotel lobby where there was a small cafe. I sat there, trying to get my bearings. And then, like a strong wind in my face, it just hit me. Jesus is God. The Bible is true. None can be added or subtracted to it. I'm a sinner. God loves me. I have rejected him, and yet he has pursued me. He is holy, and I have profaned his name. Just like that, the Holy Spirit revealed these truths to me, and I knew my mama and all the other people praying for me hadn't been wasting their time. I didn't pray a fancy prayer. I just said, "God, I believe. I know I'm wrong, and you are right. Take my life." That was August 16th, 2016. A couple weeks later, school started back up, and I met my new students. One of them was a kid named Carlos. He was in a gang, and he had a lot of attitude.
9: Time is tough, Miss Gonzalez. I gotta be tough, too.
13: You can be. Strong and safe at the same time. You don't have to be in gangs to be strong.
9: What difference does it make? I can still get shot even if I ain't in a gang.
13: I know. See those four empty chairs? They used to have four students sitting in them.
9: See what I mean?
13: Carlos, you don't have to be in gangs to be strong. You tell me you're a child of the devil? That you do the devil's work?
9: So?
13: So? Jesus came. Jesus came to set people free.
9: He did, huh?
13: I was able to tell Carlos and a whole bunch of other kids about Jesus and how he could save them. It was amazing. For the first time, I had an answer to all their questions about life. Even more amazing is that the school never shut me down. I had a great opportunity to tell kids about Jesus. But crazier than that, I now work with an outreach group that goes to DuPage County Jail and speaks to the inmates there, just like my daddy said I would. How does that happen? Only God does that.
2: Sarah Gonzalez has been active as a speaker and spreader of the word in the Chicago area since turning her life over to Christ. She works on worship and media teams at her church and is now director of Cook County Jail Ministries and the women's chaplain. Listening friend, is something missing in your life? Do you need a change? A transformation? God is indeed doing an amazing thing in the world. He loves you so much that He sent His Son to die on the cross for your sins. There is nothing you have ever done that can't be forgiven. That's how powerful God's grace is. Are you ready to surrender your life to Jesus and ask His forgiveness? If you need help in making this crucial decision, we encourage you to call 1-888-NEED-HIM. 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This is program number 3775. Heard in the true story of Sarah Gonzalez were Amanda Markeski, Anna Maria Alvarez, Antonia Arcely, Chaz Campbell, and Demetrius Troy. 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And our address? 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So until next time, unless our Lord returns before then, I'm Timothy Gregory reminding you that the doors to Pacific Garden Mission are open night and day. 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
1: The question to you and I today is he worthy? Well, we say that through our lips, but do we believe that in who we are and how we act and behave? Is he worthy? The extravagance of love is the topic of this message today out of Mark 14, verses 3 through 9. If you would stand with me, I would appreciate it in the honor of reading of this word. The Bible tells us in the 14th chapter of Mark, verses 3 through 9, while he was in Bethany, reclining at the table in the home of Simon the leper, a woman came with an alabaster jar of very expensive perfume made of pure nard. She broke the jar and poured the perfume on his head. Some of those present were saying indignantly to one another, "Why this waste of perfume? It could have been sold for more than a year's wages, and the money given to the poor." And they rebuked her harshly. "Leave her alone," said Jesus. "Why are you bothering her? She has done a beautiful thing to me. The poor you will always have with you, and you can help them any time you want. But you will not always have me. She did what she could. She poured perfume on my body beforehand to prepare for my burial. Truly I tell you, wherever the gospel is preached throughout the world, what she has done will also be told in memory of her." Let's pray. Father, we thank you. We praise you for who you are. We thank you for this day, for this blessing that's ours in Jesus Christ. Lord God, thank you so much for what you have accomplished, for what you are accomplishing, and yet for what's yet to come. Be with us now. Open our hearts and minds to your truth. And Lord, may we receive it with joy. May we act on it according to your will, Lord God, and thank you for the results that you will accomplish. In Jesus' name we pray. Amen. I want to take you back a couple thousand years to that scene. Mark and Matthew all have this same understanding of the time, the chronology. If you feel John 12 is the same account of this particular experience, and I do, the days, 6 days prior to, rather than 2 days prior to the Passover is what John says. But I don't know of any reputable scholar that doesn't see the three of them on the same page. John identifies this woman who is anointing the feet and the head as Mary. So, for purposes of this message, the extravagance of love is what was shown upon Jesus on that particular day. If you were there in person some 2,000 years ago, you would look inside the door, and there you would see an absolutely packed house. We don't know exactly how many people were there. We suspect there were a minimum of 17. And the reason being, I'll tell you in just a minute, because the table is on the floor. There are no legs on the table. There are no chairs. That wasn't their form of dining in those days. The table sat flush on the floor, and the guest around the table would literally prop themselves up on their left elbow and eat with their right hand behind them in a reclining position. So here they were, and is the angel's joy. God has allowed us to experience his joy in a way that we could not experience otherwise. But you see some of these people that are there. There's Simon the leper. Now, he is identified as Simon the leper, Well, Simon was a very common name among Jewish boys in those days, Jewish men. And Simon was identified as being the one who formerly had leprosy. Why do we say formerly? Because in that society, it was considered to be highly contagious that if someone had leprosy, they literally ostracized them from society, kicked them out of the temple. They were not allowed to come into society or into the temple until they were deemed healed, declared that way by the priest. So here is Simon. Obviously, he is healed of his leprosy because people don't mind being around him. If you were a Jewish man in the body who was sick, ill, or especially with leprosy, he opened his house to Jesus. He was the host. He was the one that said, I want you to come in. Now, we also see in John 12 that you have three people there that are celebrating beyond anything you can comprehend. There's Lazarus. Lazarus. Lazarus, who came from the grave, he was there. John 11 closes out with the plot that is already being wielded against Jesus that will include Lazarus. But there's Lazarus, 4 days in the tomb, and he was called out by none other than Jesus himself. And as he tried to make his way to the entrance of the tomb, Jesus told others to go and unwrap him, loose him, and set him free. And then there is Mary, who, if you take John's account as part of this particular thing, then it's Mary who is at the feet of Jesus. She's the one doing the anointing. She is so overwhelmed by the fact that Jesus was the one who brought Lazarus back to life. And then there's Martha. Martha's doing what Martha always does. She's serving. Martha always serves. Sometimes her attitude's not good in her serving, but she's always there and she's always serving. Mary is seen 3 times in the New Testament. Every one of those times she's at the feet of Jesus. So we have them. Then we have the 12 disciples. And then we have others who are gathered there as well. So basically, at least 17 people that we know of. And at that particular time, there's joy there. There's laughter. And yet, not everybody's happy. You see the first 2 verses of that chapter that say, now the Passover and the festival of unleavened bread were only 2 days away. The chief priests and the teachers of the law were scheming to arrest Jesus and kill him, but not during the festival, they said, or the people may riot. In John 12, they say, we also want to kill Lazarus. Because of him, the scripture says, many people are coming over to Jesus. They couldn't have that, this radical that they saw within their community. So the plot was thickening about murdering Jesus as well as Lazarus. So not everybody was a happy camper at the meal. Well, love is grateful, but love is also impulsive. Mary came into the room. Now, we see in John 12 where here you have a room full of men. And in Jewish society, women didn't come into a room full of men unless they were serving. Mary wasn't serving. She was there to worship. She was in a state of adoration. She was totally, I think, oblivious to the stares, to the voices, to the murmurs, to the comments of the men as she made her way to Jesus. And since Jesus was reclining at the table, it was easy for her to kneel, to be at his head and his feet, to break open that ointment. She held nothing back. This nard that you see is called spikenard in the King James Version. It came from a very rare plant in the mountains of India. And we don't know. This was obviously, they said it was worth a year's wages. So it was very expensive ointment. It was very expensive perfume. So we find here that she takes this alabaster vial, she breaks the neck of it, and it's no longer useful for anything other than to dispense the contents. And Jesus' feet and head were the recipients of those that content. Wow. And then we find that some have said this could have been passed down from generation to generation to generation to generation. It could have been an antique. It was something that was so valuable, probably the most valuable thing that this woman had, but it was her desire and delight to lavish it upon Jesus. Well, she poured it on Jesus' head and feet. And then John says that she wiped his feet with her hair. Well, if that is the case here, then that's another thing that was a taboo in that society. Women did not take their hair down in public, but she was willing to do that. And then in spite of the comments that I'm sure were vocally out loud, she took her hair and wiped his feet. Can you imagine the glory of a woman being her hair and using that as a rag to wipe the feet of the master? Well, you can say is this woman seized the moment while others simply discussed it. I'm sure they discussed the woman. She knew Jesus would die, I think. So she gave him his roses while he was still yet alive. Interesting thing is that Mary was not in the list of women who visited the tomb after Jesus' death to anoint his body. She had already given him her roses. So, Galatians 1:10, the Apostle Paul said, "Am I trying to win approval of human beings or of God? Or am I trying to please people? If I were still trying to please people, I would not be a servant of God." Wow. So Mary's dedication is an inspiration to us all. We talk a lot about her. We know a lot about her. We understand that this woman who was willing to just spontaneously, without any thought whatsoever of the repercussions of her actions, would come into the house full of men on that time and lavish the most expensive thing in her life onto the body of Jesus. Wow. You know, it blows me away. Jesus said, "She has done a beautiful thing." That word in the Greek is that kalos, and it literally means winsome or lovely, impulsive, or from the heart, a beautiful thing. And I asked myself, when was the last time Jesus looked at me and said, "You've done a beautiful thing"? When was it with you? What was that beautiful thing that you did? Well, that winsome, spontaneous thing that you really didn't care if anybody saw it or not. I can tell you over the years, I've seen a lot of it expressed in other people, at other places, at other times, even in other countries. It is that act where that person helps another person up physically or emotionally or spiritually. That person who is willing to go to the hospital, go to the bedside, go to the house, do the things that without being asked. Nobody even implies that this woman had been asked to share this. And so these are things that I've even seen among you in our community. That one person who is transported, that one person who is talked to in her loneliness or his loneliness, that person who is ministered to in whatever way that you have found necessary at the time. And you may find yourself surprising yourself, doing things that you never thought you would do at a time and a place that you never thought would occur. And Jesus said, she has done a beautiful thing. That beautiful thing. What was the last thing you did that was that beautiful thing? Well, Jesus said that wherever the gospel is preached throughout the world, what she has done will also be told in memory of her. We all know about her. But you know, there was somebody else in that crowd that day. John identifies this individual as Judas Iscariot. And Judas was the one that started the complaints about the lavishness of this gift, not because he cared about the poor. The Bible says that Judas made the comment, why is she doing this when that perfume could have been sold? It's a year's wage and given to the poor. John makes that parenthetical statement that Judas Iscariot would say this simply because he was dipping into the treasury, because he was the treasurer of the disciples. And he used to help himself to the money that was being received along the way. Wow. So Judas wasn't really interested in the poor, nor was he interested in Mary. He was only interested in what he could get out of Jesus, which we find that to be the case. Now, what I also find interesting is that I don't care what church you go to anywhere in this world, any Bible study anywhere in this world, any small group or large group gathering that claims to be Christ followers in this world, you will find the same kind of people in that group. You'll always have that very few who are spontaneous, who have that extravagance of love, and they're willing to lavish it upon Jesus no matter what the cost. And then you'll always have those in the back counting the cost and saying, it's just not worth it. What are you doing? Do you realize how much that study will cost? Do you have any idea how much that ministry will cost? And you always have the Marys that say, I don't care. Whatever it costs, I'm willing to underwrite it, whatever the cost is. Don't think about it. Don't even consider it. But you know, there's that part of us that goes with the emotion versus the intellect, and we like to be, the men like to be that logical person, and the women are that emotional person. But the reality is that we all combine the two characteristics in our lives, and we need to let heart, mind, soul, all become part of our worship experience with Jesus Christ. Whew. Man, what would the church look like if we were that spontaneous in our worship of Jesus? Doing things without being asked. Doing things that we know need to be done. Not picking up a phone or pulling somebody aside and saying, you know, so-and-so needs help, would you? Knowing that the impetus is on us, and we'll pick up. So, she broke open this wonderful vial of fragrance. And the Bible tells us that the house was filled with the fragrance of that perfume. The house was filled with that fragrance. You know, the things that we do in under the right motivation for the Lord Jesus Christ are like a sweet-smelling sacrifice that is ascending to the Lord God Almighty. And so it is that fragrance that tends to fill the air. On the other hand, the fragrance of Judas Iscariot was not so pretty. I mean, to this day, 2,000 years later, we name our daughters Mary. And we wouldn't even name our dog Judas. Because the fragrance lingers, either good or bad. It's either a fragrant or it's an odor. If it's not fragrant to the Lord, it becomes an odor like Judas Iscariot. You see, we know that Judas Iscariot and the disciples were indignant and scolded Mary because, after all, why this gift? Why this example? Why this? Why are you doing this? What they're really doing is belittling Jesus Christ, because they're belittling the worship, the gift of Mary, the woman, to Jesus. Therefore, they're belittling Jesus as not being worthy of that kind of extravagance. I just find it incredible. The woman Mary was demeaned. And to demean Mary was to demean Jesus, saying he is not worthy of that kind of extravagant love. Well, here's another point. The world has no problem whatsoever with a soft, easy love for Jesus, as long as it doesn't have any demands on you or anybody else. They don't mind you spending that one little hour on Sunday morning. They don't mind you doing things as long as it doesn't involve any resources, any assets, any time, any other persons or connections or relationships. You see, we've gotten into this little habit where we want a little Jesus. Just a little bit. Just a little. We love Christmas. Oh, we love Christmas. Because it's about a baby. Who doesn't love a baby? You know? I mean, it's got so many good songs to that season. And it's everything. It's so warm. Sing wonderful songs. And we talk about the birth of the child of God. And all this wonderful stuff. That's a grown man giving his life. Well, Lord, just give us a little Jesus. That's all we want. Just a little. And so, Jesus said in John 15, if the world hates you, keep in mind that it hated me first. If you belong to the world, it would love you as its own. As it is, you do not belong to the world. Out of this world, that is why the world hates you. Pressed down, shaken together, and running over will be poured out into your lap. For with the measure you use, it will be measured back to you. The NLT translates it, the amount you give will determine the amount you get back. Wow. So, here's my question today to all of us, not just to you, because believe me, this passage has worked me over this week. Do you love Jesus with abandonment? Are you spontaneous in your love? When you see a need, do you fulfill it? Or you debate it? When you see something happen or something crying out for help, what do? Do you get on the phone and call somebody to go do something about it? Or do you take care of it yourself? Do you love with extravagance? Do you love Jesus with abandonment that would allow you to do something? Well, how do you want to be remembered? Like Mary? Or like Judas? We're all going to leave a legacy, every one of us. How many times do I see that at memorial and funeral services? We all leave a legacy. People either remember the good that we do or the good that we don't do. People need to remember our relationship with Jesus Christ or our relationship with the world. What do you want to leave today? My point, my question to you today is, if you know Jesus Christ as your personal Lord and Savior, I celebrate that with you. But if you're here today, or if you're listening to this broadcast, and you've never trusted Jesus Christ as your personal Lord and Savior, Jesus said, I stand at the door of your heart and knock. If anyone hears my voice and opens that door, I will come into him. But you've got to open that door. You've got to invite Jesus to come into your life because he won't barge in. Oh, there's so many people, I just wish you'd barge in. Lord, just storm the doors. No, I just come in by invitation only. Okay. Well, I keep praying for them. But if you've never trusted Jesus Christ as your Lord and Savior today, open your heart to that. Secondly, maybe you've trusted Christ as your Lord and Savior, but you've never told anybody. You've sat in the

0: And there are a number of you that are looking for a church home. We have a great place of worship here. We have a great place of fellowship and a great place of service here. And I strongly encourage you to become a part of this church family. This invitation is for you too. Would you stand with me for prayer? Father, we thank you for what you're accomplishing here. We ask that you'll be with us. Every decision is made for you, Lord Jesus. And every one of us will have made a decision before we leave this building. We will have either accepted your will or rejected it. There's no in between. And so thank you, Lord, for each and every decision that is in your favor. So be with us now. May we honor you, and above all things, thank you. For it's in Jesus' name we pray. Amen.
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0: Hello, this is Pastor Tom Amy of Ruskin Methodist Church. 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

0: question to you and I today is he worthy? Well, we say that through our lips, but do we believe that in who we are and how we act and behave? Is he worthy? The extravagance of love is the topic of this message today out of Mark 14, verses 3 through 9. If you would stand with me, I would appreciate it in the honor of reading of this word. The Bible tells us...
1: 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Good morning and welcome to the Sunday morning worship service of the Ruskin Methodist Church. 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
2: Good morning and welcome to worship with us here at Ruskin Methodist Church. We are so glad you're here with us. And whether you're joining us online, on the radio, or perhaps you're here in our beautiful sanctuary in Ruskin, Florida, we are thrilled and you are more than welcome to join us here in our worship. One of the first things we always do in our worship is that we invite the Holy Spirit to come and join us. Would you join me in an invocational prayer, a prayer where we will invite the Holy Spirit to come and be a part of our service this morning? Heavenly Father, we come before you again this day, knowing that you are our good Father and knowing that you want only good things for us. And you have promised that wherever two or more gather together in your name, there are you also. Heavenly Father, we have gathered here today to worship you, to honor you, to glorify you, to praise you. Please send your Holy Spirit down to open our hearts and open our minds, to open our eyes and open our ears so that we can hear and see, then think and feel, then go and do only those things that bring glory and honor to you. Heavenly Father, we pray this in Jesus' name. Amen. Amen. And again, thank you all for coming. We've been working the last few weeks. I'm just going to say something up front here. My throat isn't real good, so please excuse me. But we've been working for the last few weeks talking, well, I'm going to say it for 2 months here, working through what it means, you know, if we want our society, if we want our community, if we want our country to be good, that we have to be good ourselves. And so we've been kind of talking about that, and we've been going through and using for a model Wesley's general rules for the folk of his church. And just real quick, remember, these are not legalistic things. These are Wesley's suggestions on how we can go about living a life that is being transformed and transformative. And so these general rules are not scripture or anything else, but we were looking at them in light of scripture and in how they help to inform us and help to guide us as we seek to become our gooderest selves. And so today we're coming to the final chapter here of our whole Getting Gooder series, and I've called it Putting It Into Practice. We're going to open here with James chapter 2, verses 14 to 20. James, this is Jesus' earthly brother. And this is what he says. Now, I absolutely love James because he's so practical and so full of love. So let's listen here to what he has to say about being gooder, if you will. What good is it, dear brothers and sisters, if you say you have faith, but you don't show it by your actions? Can that kind of faith save anyone? Suppose you see a brother or sister who has no food or clothing, and you say, goodbye, and have a good day, stay warm, and eat well. But then you don't give that person any food or clothing. What good does that do? You see, faith by itself isn't enough. Unless it produces good deeds, it is dead and useless. Now, someone may argue, some people have faith and others have good deeds. But I say, how can you show me your faith if you don't have any good deeds? I will show you my faith by my good deeds. You say you have faith, for you believe that there is one God. Good for you. Even the demons believe this, and they tremble in terror. How foolish. Can't you see that faith without good deeds is useless? Amen. The word of God for the people of God. Thanks be to God. Now, we're going to wrap up our sermon series here that we just said, talking about the greatness of our nation and that in order to be great, a nation, a city, town, community, church, family, whatever, must be good. And that goodness or godliness doesn't come from, nor is it maintained by, governments, church boards, or HOAs. In order for our country, or any country for that matter, to be great, its people must be good. I mean, in its original sense, godly. We must let God transform our hearts and minds to be more like Jesus. Then the gooder we are, in other words, the more like Jesus we are, the greater our country, city, town, community, neighborhood, family, or church will become. Our communities can only be, our churches can only be, our families can only be as good, as great as its people are. And I think that here at Ruskin, we all want our church and community to be great. Not just good, but great. Striving for what Wesley called Christian perfection. So we want to be our gooderest, right? And like we talked about last week, we want the world to be more like it was on September 12th, 2001. Remember, after that crisis, we went to church, we donated blood, and we waited patiently at security checkpoints. We started treating each other like we wanted to be treated. We rallied together as a community. We truly let ourselves love each other. Friend, family, strangers, didn't matter. You see, we had changed. The country had changed. The world had changed. But our hearts and minds weren't transformed. September 11th showed us the evil that men can do, and September 12th showed us hope based on what God can do. And so, to achieve that, we've been studying Wesley's model for getting gooder and how to live our faith out loud. In other words, things we can do to allow the Holy Spirit to transform our hearts and minds, and therefore what we love, how we love, the way we think, and turn all of that into works, good deeds that please God. How we can become our gooderest, right? Now, I'm going to read here Wesley's general rules for his churches. I'll throw in a few words of commentary, but mostly I'm just going to read this as he wrote it. And I want you to listen, because really what this will point out is that we really aren't that much different than they were 250 years ago. You know, so as we read this, we can, even though it's in some formal English here, we can actually hear, I think, we can actually hear our world represented in what Wesley wrote. Now, Wesley said, there is only one condition previously required of those who desire admission into these societies. In Wesleyan parlance, what he's calling a society was what we would probably think of today as a local church, a satellite church off of the main, you know, big church. He said, there's only one condition for those who desire admission into these societies or churches. And he said, that is a desire to flee from the wrath to come and to be saved from their sins. I can't think of any other reason to go to church, right, than to be saved. But wherever this is really fixed in the soul, it will be shown by its fruits. In other words, if you really want to desire to flee from the wrath to come and to be saved, it should show by your fruits, by your actions, by your deeds. which it goes on, it's therefore expected of all who continue therein that they shall continue to evidence the desire of salvation, right? That if you're going to keep going to church, you need to be constantly showing your desire, the evidence of your desire to be saved. He said, first, by doing no harm, by avoiding evil of every kind, especially that which is most generally practiced, such as the taking of the name of God in vain, the profaning of the day of the Lord, either by doing ordinary work therein or by buying or selling, drunkenness or drinking spirituous liquors unless in cases of necessity, fighting, quarreling, brawling, brother going to law with brother, returning evil for evil or railing for railing, and the using of many words in buying or selling. Do no harm by buying or selling goods that have not paid the duty. The giving or taking of things unusury, that is, unlawful interest. Uncharitable or unprofitable conversation, particularly speaking evil of magistrates or ministers. He's talking about politics. Doing to others as we would not they should do unto us. Doing, you know, we should do no harm by doing what we know is not for the glory of God, as putting on of gold and costly apparel, the taking such diversions as cannot be used in the name of the Lord Jesus, doing things that obviously have no kingdom purpose, the singing those songs or reading those books which do not tend to the knowledge or love of God, softness or needless self-indulgence, laying up of treasures upon the earth. We will do no harm by laying up treasures upon the earth, or by borrowing without the probability of paying, or taking up goods without the probability of paying for them. It is expected of all who continue in these societies and continue in his churches that they should continue to evidence their desire of salvation, secondly, by being good, by being in every kind merciful after their power, as they have the opportunity, doing good of every possible sort, and, as far as possible, to all men, to their bodies, of the ability which God giveth, by giving food to the hungry, by clothing the naked, by visiting or helping them that are sick or in prison, to their souls, by instructing, reproving, or exhorting all that we have any intercourse with, trampling underfoot that enthusiastic doctrine that we are not to do good unless our hearts be free to do it. He's saying that is not a good saying. By doing good, especially to them that are of the household of faith, or groaning so to be, employing them preferably to others, buying one from another, helping each other in business, so much the more because the world will love its own in them only. In other words, try to do business and work with other Christians. By all possible diligence and frugality, that the gospel not be blamed, do all the good you can by being diligent and frugal, so that nobody blames the gospel. By running with patience the race which is set before them, denying themselves and taking up their cross daily, submitting to bear the reproach of Christ, to be as the filth and offscouring of the world, and looking that men should say all manner of evil against them falsely, for the Lord's sake. And it is expected of all who desire to continue in these societies that they should continue to evidence their desire of salvation, thirdly, by attending upon the ordinances of God, such as are, and these are the ones we went over quite a bit, the public worship of God, the ministry of the word, either read or expounded, the supper of the Lord, family and private prayer, searching the scriptures, fasting in abstinence. These are the general rules of our societies, all of which are taught of God to observe, even in his written word, which is the only rule and the sufficient rule both of our faith and practice. And all these we know His Spirit writes truly on awakened hearts. In other words, if our hearts are right with God, these things that He's just outlined, these good and merciful things, should flow out of our hearts naturally, just as God's mercy flows to us out of His love. Now, we talked about number three, the spiritual disciplines, in great detail, and how practicing these spiritual disciplines, these means of grace, will help us when the hard times come, right? They also help us to live our faith out loud. They are the power and the impetus behind number one and number two in our daily lives, being all, you know, doing no harm and doing good. So when it comes to doing good, Wesley is often credited with one of the most popular slogans ever written on a t-shirt that was sold at a Methodist youth camp. You've probably heard this or seen this somewhere. Do all the good you can, by all the means you can, in all the ways you can, in all the places you can, at all the times you can, to all the people you can, as long as ever you can. And that pretty much sums up Christian life there, doesn't it? Do all the good you can, every way you can, in all the places you can, at all the times you can, to all the people you can, as long as you can. That's great words. But we don't think Wesley ever said exactly that. It is a great amalgamation, gathering together or putting together of several of his sermons and treatises, his things he preached over and over again, and his general rules, which are really simply his codes of conduct for his church members. He never intended them to be a legalistic thing to follow or to raise them to the level of scripture or anything, but they were simply guidelines which he felt the people of his churches should follow as they strove to become their gooderest. And so he starts in his general rules, he says, by being in every kind merciful after their power, right? That we should all offer such mercy, forgiveness, and forbearance as we can, as they have the opportunity, doing good of every possible sort and as far as possible to all men. And he gave us some good examples. He said to do good to their bodies, right? By feeding the hungry, clothing the naked, visiting sick in prison. Man, that's Matthew 25, baby, all the way. And I am proud to say of how seriously our church here, Ruskin Methodist, takes this commandment. We really do live a Matthew 25 existence here. And then Wesley said to do good to their souls. And isn't that Matthew 28 all over again, right? That's you know, our church is open to all who seek Jesus, may all nations, all people, so that our Bible studies and our programming, they're for everybody, all nations. We are diligently working toward increasing our knowledge of His Word so that we can truly be disciples that make disciples. Man, I love our church. If we're going to be a disciple, He says, and to teach them to obey all of His ordinances, right? So we have to learn them and obey them ourselves in order to teach them. Great stuff. And he says, by doing good and watching out for each other. Wesley doesn't say to go out and boycott non-Christians. Rather, he says to favor doing business with or associating with Christians when possible. Why? Because the world won't, right? Especially in America today. Christians, we try to be honest in our business practices. We don't seek to unfairly profit or anything. And guess what happens? That sometimes leaves us behind. So Wesley says, help your brothers and sisters out in their employment and in their business. And he says, help others by being good stewards of our time, our talent, and our treasure. And I think the best way to do this is to hold a mirror up to ourselves and see what other people see in us. Are we patient? Are we kind? Are we generous and loving? If not, what does that say about the Lord whose name we bear? Right? Aren't we supposed to be like Him? And we need to be good, do good by taking up our own cross and following in the footsteps of Jesus. Now, that may mean not sitting with the cool kids at lunch, right? Or not getting invited to the right social club or to the right parties or being called all kinds of names or being left out or unincluded because of our faith, because we hold tightly to our faith. But Wesley says, be salt and light anyway. Amen? And that, I think, however, is sort of the easiest part of all of this. Most of us can be good when we want to. You know, at least in appearance, we can do good things. Sometimes we might not have the right motivation, but I think that our church does a fantastic job of living into that list of things. I think that our church does a fantastic job of doing those things because we have a transformed heart. And that's the question for us. Are we doing these good things out of a transformed heart, a heart that loves God? Are they expressions of our love for God? Are they the fruit of our discipleship? Or are they just a facade that we want people to see? Are we truly being the hands and feet of Jesus, or just going through some motions? Being the hands and feet of Jesus was the second of Wesley's general rules, but what was the first thing that Wesley mentioned? Yep. Do no harm. And that's the critical one, isn't it? As you all know, anybody that's ever worked anywhere in their life, anybody that's ever played on a sports team knows that all the attaboys in the world can be completely undone by one stupid thing, by one mistake, right? So Wesley says, be on your toes against doing any sort of evil. This, you know, doing harm is often an exercise. Doing no harm is often an exercise in grace, in giving and living in grace. Wesley said to do no harm by avoiding evil of any kind. And I think he rightly assumed that we would know that that includes not murdering, committing adultery, covetousness, and the like, as outlined in the Ten Commandments. That was a given. But then he gave some examples of things that were apparently widespread in his world, in his day. So let's take a look at that, you know, that list of things again, and we'll see that most of them still apply today. You know, a first couple are rampant today, like taking the Lord's name in vain and profaning the Sabbath. They reflect on our relationship with God, our love of God. They do harm because if we disrespect God by abusing His name or ignoring the day that we are to set aside to worship Him, if we disrespect Him in that way, why would we expect anyone else to respect Him? Right? Is that what it really means to love God, to disrespect His name, to trample all over His day? Then the next couple of things he mentioned deal with our relationship with our neighbors. By avoiding things like drunkenness, quarreling, lawsuits, getting even, flaming each other on my face place book. Okay, he didn't mention my face place, but he said, you know, not to rail against each other. And that means not getting involved in public disputes and exchanging put downs and such. Don't we love to do that today? We get online and we think nobody's ever going to see us or know us, and we just write horrible things about strangers. Don't do that, Wesley says. And my personal favorite that he mentioned here is using many words when buying or selling. The use of many words. I love that. In his day, that meant not to use deceptive or misleading language to obscure unfairness or put pressure on the other party. In other words, be honest and transparent in your business dealings. Don't give in to using hard sell tactics. Don't you love it when somebody uses gopher words? Well, was this car ever in a wreck? Oh, I don't know. Not that I know of. Well, yeah, you probably do, but. Or somebody comes trying to sell you something and they just keep putting pressure on you. He says, don't do that. Rather, be honest and transparent. Let your word be your word, right? Because if we're no better for our faith than the average bully, the average neighborhood Karen or huckster, how does that exemplify a love for our neighbor? And he says, don't get involved with things like tax evasion. He says, by not buying or selling things, goods that have not paid the duty, right? In other words, things that back in that day, they didn't have the large income taxes we do, but they would put a duty on things that was to be collected. Don't buy things in the black market. Don't go charging illegal or excessive interest when you loan money or give people things on credit, right? Don't be a tax cheat or a loan shark, because those things cause harm, because God said that we are to, and this is a quote here, everyone must submit to the governing authorities. For all authority comes from God, and those in positions of authority have been placed there by God. So anyone who rebels against authority is rebelling against what God has instituted, and they will be punished. Pay your taxes too, for these same reasons. For government workers need to be paid. They are serving God in what they do. Give to everyone what you owe them. Pay your taxes and government fees to those who collect them, and give respect and honor to those who are in authority. Don't believe me? Turn your Bibles to Romans 13, verses 1 through 7. I skipped a couple there for brevity, but that's what it says. If we flaunt the authority of those people in positions that God has put in place for our earthly good, how's that any different than flaunting God's authority in anything else? We harm God's work by undermining his authority when we do that. Do no harm. And then the last couple there, when we partake in uncharitable and unprofitable conversation, when we do unto others what we

0: glorify God. Well, these are the things that the world partakes of, you know, partakes in for their own glory. Being self-indulgent rather than caring for others, letting ourselves become lazy and unproductive, putting earthly treasure above heavenly reward. All these things make us no better than the world. We become a discredit to God. They cause harm by elevating worldly pleasure above eternal heavenly treasure. They call us to turn our eyes away from the cross and look to serve ourselves, not God. They draw us and those watching us away from our calling to be disciples that make disciples. And to avoid doing these evil things, you know, all manner of evil, calls on us so often to exhibit grace, forgiveness, forbearance for others, and restraint for ourselves. And boy, that is hard. So there you have it. Wesley's very scriptural recipe for becoming your gooderest self. Do no harm, and by doing so, undermining the authority of the witness of Christ, to do all the good you can and build up the body of Christ, and to make earth as much like heaven as we can. And we can only live out this calling, these general rules, by practicing our spiritual disciplines and thereby remaining in love with God and neighbor. I think Wesley was brilliant here. This is an intentional ordering, I think, and a very logical one. Do no harm. Do good and stay in good spiritual shape. Like we said last week, we remembered September 11th, but to live like it's still September 12th. That is, have faith, hope, and love. And the greatest is love. Love for God, for neighbor, and for self. Remember, love the Lord your God with all your heart, with all your soul, all your mind, and all your strength. And the second is likened unto it, to love your neighbor as yourself. For therein is contained the law and the prophets, right? That is God's orders. That's his, boil it down to the its essence of Christ-like love. That's how we become gooder. And with practice, we become our gooderest. And the gooderest we are, the greater our nation, community, school, home, church, whatever will be. Because faith without works is dead. Works without faith are dead. We should act out of love for God and neighbor. And to do that, we need faith, hope, and love. All three. Amen. I'll talk to you next time.
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0: Hello, this is Pastor Tom Amy of Ruskin Methodist Church. We are an independent Methodist congregation celebrating our 100th year of Christian fellowship here on Tampa Bay's South Shore. 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

0: morning and welcome to worship with us here at Ruskin Methodist Church. We are so glad you're here with us. And whether you're joining us online, on the radio, or perhaps you're here in our beautiful sanctuary in Ruskin, Florida, we are thrilled and you are more than welcome to join us here in our worship. One of the first things we always do in our worship is that we invite the Holy Spirit to come and join us. 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
2: The trip cut short. I'm Angelo Bavaro, Fox News. President Trump is back at the White House sooner than expected, cutting his weekend at Camp David short by a day as tensions rise in the Middle East. The president returned to Washington Saturday night, even though he was originally scheduled to remain at the presidential retreat until Sunday. The White House has not said why his schedule changed. The return comes as the State Department warns Americans in the Middle East to exercise heightened vigilance and prepare for possible flight cancellations and airspace closures, warning the conflict could escalate rapidly. Meantime, Saudi Arabia says it intercepted a ballistic missile fired by Yemen's Iran-backed Houthi rebels toward Riyadh at dawn Saturday. It was the first Houthi attempt to strike the capital since the latest escalation in fighting. Saudi officials say air defenses also thwarted attempted attacks on civilian infrastructure in several other areas. The Houthis claim they targeted sensitive sites using missiles and drones, but those claims have not been independently verified. No deaths or damage were reported from that intercepted missile. A superstar breaking his silence.
3: Ed Sheeran is speaking out after rapper Macklemore was dropped from his tour for making pro-Palestinian comments on stage. The pop singer opening a solo concert in Philadelphia Saturday, calling what's happening in Gaza catastrophic and unjustifiable. Several supporting acts withdrew after Macklemore was removed last week, a decision Sheeran says was made by the tour promoter. A small group of demonstrators protested outside the stadium. Sheeran apologized for making mistakes and says he wants his music and shows to be about unity and humanity, not politics.
2: Fox's Chanley Painter. Sheeran told the Philadelphia crowd he was not sure how they would react to him, but his apology was met with cheers and applause. 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
1: Early return. I'm Paul Stevens, Fox News. President Trump unexpectedly ending his stay at Camp David early, coming back to the White House last night, Saturday night, amid growing concerns about the conflict in the Middle East. Mr. Trump had been set to remain at that retreat through today, Sunday, but he went back to D.C. a day ahead of schedule. No reason given by the White House for that schedule change. All this, though, coming as Saudi Arabia says its forces intercepted a ballistic missile launched by Yemen's Iran-backed Houthi rebels toward Riyadh. The State Department urging Americans across the Middle East to remain vigilant and watch for increased warnings. A NORAD F-16 fighter jet intercepted a general aviation aircraft that had entered restricted airspace near Camp David yesterday morning while the president was there. The fighter deploying flares to get the pilot's attention before safely escorting that aircraft out of that restricted area. NORAD saying the incident happened shortly before 8 in the morning on Saturday. The flares pose no danger to anybody on the ground. Ed Sheeran breaking his silence and apologizing after controversy upends his U.S. tour. Sheeran opening his Philadelphia concert last night by talking about the fallout over rapper Macklemore, who was dropped from the tour after making some pro-Palestinian comments during a show at MetLife Stadium in New Jersey. Sheeran saying he could no longer stay silent about what he called a humanitarian issue.
2: What happened in Israel and at the Nova Music Festival on October 7th was horrific and compounded centuries of Jewish pain. What is happening in Gaza is catastrophic and unjustifiable and disproportionate. Our hearts be broken by the scale of devastation and loss of civilians' lives.
1: And that Philly show, Sharon's first since the controversy erupted. 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
2: 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The current temperature is 86 degrees here at Sun Radio.

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1: The big issue. I'm Paul Stevens, Fox News. Tensions still high in the Middle East. This as the war with Iran continues into month number 7 as world leaders gather in New York City this week for the UN General Assembly.
2: President Trump will travel to New York this week where he's expected to speak at the United Nations General Assembly. On the sidelines of that event, he's expected to meet with Gulf leaders amid the continued unrest with Iran. There's also new pressure on the administration over Iran. In a new Fox News poll, 7 in 10 voters say they believe the Trump administration lacks a clear strategy for ending the conflict. That includes 95% of Democrats, 83% of independents, and 43% of Republicans. The continued unrest causing gas prices to soar and fueling criticism over affordability across the country.
1: And that is Fox's Alex Hogan. And yes, China's leader Xi Jinping set to visit the U.S. this week before his first state dinner in more than a decade, with talks expected to focus on the war with Iran, AI, trade, critical minerals, and tensions over Taiwan.
3: It's not clear which of these critical issues could dominate the summit this week in Washington. Will it be Iran? Of course, no country buys more oil from Iran than China. Could they use their leverage for diplomacy to try to end that 7-month conflict? Could there be some major business deals signed? President Xi is traveling with several CEOs. That's rare for China. We could see movement too, perhaps on Chinese EVs, either sold in the U.S. or perhaps manufactured in the U.S. That's something President Trump has hinted at in the past. The high point likely to be a state dinner at which all the leaders of AI are expected to be present.
1: And that is Fox's Steve Harrigan in Beijing. The president is expected to personally greet the Chinese leader when he lands at Joint Base Andrews on Wednesday. That's an unusual move since visiting leaders typically are welcomed by the president at the White House. 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

Hello, this is Pastor Tom Amy of Ruskin Methodist Church. We are an independent Methodist congregation celebrating our 100th year of Christian fellowship here on Tampa Bay's South Shore. 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

The Divine Jewelry Thrift Shop here in Sun City Center is open Wednesdays and Saturdays from 9 a.m. until 1 p.m. And ladies, they always have a sale going on, so if you're looking for a bargain, you might want to check it out. 9 a.m. till 1 p.m. at St. John Divine Church. 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
1: The big issue. I'm Paul Stevens, Fox News. Tensions still high in the Middle East. This as the war with Iran continues into month number 7 as world leaders gather in New York City this week for the UN General Assembly.
2: President Trump will travel to New York this week where he's expected to speak at the United Nations General Assembly. On the sidelines of that event, he's expected to meet with Gulf leaders amid the continued unrest with Iran. There's also new pressure on the administration over Iran. In a new Fox News poll, 7 in 10 voters say they believe the Trump administration lacks a clear strategy for ending the conflict. That includes 95% of Democrats, 83% of independents, and 43% of Republicans. The continued unrest causing gas prices to soar and fueling criticism over affordability across the country.
1: And that is Fox's Alex Hogan. And yes, China's leader Xi Jinping set to visit the U.S. this week before his first state dinner in more than a decade, with talks expected to focus on the war with Iran, AI, trade, critical minerals, and tensions over Taiwan.
3: It's not clear which of these critical issues could dominate the summit this week in Washington. Will it be Iran? Of course, no country buys more oil from Iran than China. Could they use their leverage for diplomacy to try to end that 7-month conflict? Could there be some major business deals signed? President Xi is traveling with several CEOs. That's rare for China. We could see movement too, perhaps on Chinese EVs, either sold in the U.S. or perhaps manufactured in the U.S. That's something President Trump has hinted at in the past. The high point likely to be a state dinner at which all the leaders of AI are expected to be present.
1: And that is Fox's Steve Harrigan in Beijing. The president is expected to personally greet the Chinese leader when he lands at Joint Base Andrews on Wednesday. That's an unusual move since visiting leaders typically are welcomed by the president at the White House. America's listening to Fox News.
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2: The current temperature is 88 degrees here at Sun Radio, your home for easy, relaxing favorites.

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1: Big issue. I'm Paul Stevens, Fox News. Tensions still high in the Middle East. This as the war with Iran continues into month number 7 as world leaders gather in New York City this week for the UN General Assembly.
2: President Trump will travel to New York this week where he's expected to speak at the United Nations General Assembly. On the sidelines of that event, he's expected to meet with Gulf leaders amid the continued unrest with Iran. There's also new pressure on the administration over Iran. In a new Fox News poll, 7 in 10 voters say they believe the Trump administration lacks a clear strategy for ending the conflict. That includes 95% of Democrats, 83% of independents, and 43% of Republicans. The continued unrest causing gas prices to soar and fueling criticism over affordability across the country.
1: And that is Fox's Alex Hogan. And yes, China's leader Xi Jinping set to visit the U.S. this week before his first state dinner in more than a decade, with talks expected to focus on the war with Iran, AI, trade, critical minerals, and tensions over Taiwan.
3: It's not clear which of these critical issues could dominate the summit this week in Washington. Will it be Iran? Of course, no country buys more oil from Iran than China. Could they use their leverage for diplomacy to try to end that 7-month conflict? Could there be some major business deals signed? President Xi is traveling with several CEOs. That's rare for China. We could see movement too, perhaps on Chinese EVs, either sold in the U.S. or perhaps manufactured in the U.S. That's something President Trump has hinted at in the past. The high point likely to be a state dinner at which all the leaders of AI are expected to be present.
1: And that is Fox's Steve Harrigan in Beijing. The president is expected to personally greet the Chinese leader when he lands at Joint Base Andrews on Wednesday. That's an unusual move since visiting leaders typically are welcomed by the president at the White House. 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
1: I was barely 6 years old when I first heard him sing. And somehow I knew from that moment on that it would be a lifetime thing. And I'd stand in front of a mirror day and night, and I'd listen to every one of his records, and I'd repeat every word and every note till I finally got it right. And I was determined that I'd wait for the day that I could stand and sing in front of an audience, and maybe someone would come up to me and say, "You know, you sound just like Elvis."

Bay's 96.3 is the soundtrack for your busy, busy life. Songs you know. Songs that make you smile. Songs that make you feel good. It's a variety you'll love. And it's only on...

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2: 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The current temperature is 86 degrees here at Sun Radio.

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1: Dissatisfaction with the Iran war. I'm Kathleen Maloney, Fox News. The war with Iran continues into its seventh month as new polls suggest disapproval of President Trump's handling of the war remains high. Fox's Alex Hogan with details.
2: In a new Fox News poll, 7 out of 10 Americans say they believe that the Trump administration lacks a clear strategy for ending the conflict. That includes 95% of Democrats, 83% of independents, and 43% of Republicans. The ongoing unrest causing gas prices to soar and fueling criticism over affordability across the country. President Trump says he believes Americans are willing to pay. A growing number, 47% of voters, say they believe the conflict with Iran will make the U.S. less safe in the long run. That is up from 39% in April.
1: The U.S. continues its naval blockade of Iranian ports while Iran is restricting shipping through the Strait of Hormuz. Fighting also continues across the wider region in the Mideast. North Korea is keeping up the pressure on its neighbors and Washington, launching 2 more ballistic missiles just days after threatening to strengthen its nuclear arsenal. Fox's Paul Stevens has details on that.
3: North Korea fired 2 short-range ballistic missiles from its eastern coast on Sunday, both landing in the sea off North Korea. South Korea's military saying the launches came about 3 hours apart, with one missile traveling roughly 280 miles and the other more than 370 miles. Japan says neither landed in its territorial waters. Those launches follow another round of North Korean missile tests and warnings from Pyongyang over U.S.-led military exercises in the region. South Korea is calling on the North to immediately halt the launches, which violate U.N. Security Council resolutions. Paul Stevens, Fox News.
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8: Now, gentlemen, in this country, our courts are the great levelers. Our courts, all men are created equal. I'm no idealist. To believe firmly in the integrity of our courts and of our jury system, that's no ideal to me. That is a living, working reality.
9: Today you are the law. You are the law. Not some book, not the lawyers, not a marble statue, or the trappings of the court. See, those are just symbols of our desire to be just.
10: The court rejected an attempt to restrict birthright citizenship, ruling that the Constitution guarantees citizenship to children born on U.S. soil, even if their parents are unlawfully present. You got to wonder about what kind of public policy that might create, but at the same time, how can you be mad at that? A parent wanting their child to be a U.S. citizen. And as any parent would, you want the best for your child. So I'm not a big fan of illegal entry into the country, but should a child be held accountable for that? I don't think so either. And if we have to make an error, I'd rather make an error that's going to benefit an innocent child as opposed to an error that's going to punish an innocent child.
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13: On today's show, it's our fifth anniversary spectacular. Plus, we'll be discussing, do good fences really make good neighbors? As we explore the Ohana Estate Beach fence controversy. And yes, Maddie, that is a mouthful. Absolutely. Welcome to the Attorney Patrick Smith Show. I am your host, the Attorney Patrick Smith. To be part of today's show, 800-771-1025. Before we check in with the crew, thank you, Joe Weaver. Thank you, John Brennan, and everyone else who played a part in creating that brand new intro for the show in honor of our fifth anniversary. I liked it. So I'm sure lots of other people liked it out there. It felt right. And it had a good flow to it. So I appreciate you, Joe, John. Thank you guys for your constant support. And Joe Weaver is one of the reasons why this show exists. A special thank you to Joe Weaver for talking me back in to radio 5 years ago. And speaking of new, thank you for all the compliments out there on the new promo ads we're running on the station during the day. Lots of positive feedback out there. And actually, Spike, you texted me. Isaiah, you texted me about the mentioning you guys, because we're mentioning the whole crew now in the ads, as we should. And we actually have Maddie the Surfer Girl doing the VO on one of the ads now. So speaking of the crew, let's check in. Isaiah the Magnificent, you have big news, buddy. Congratulations. Good. You just got an award.
14: Yes, I got the National Award for Best Communicator Award for the Society of Broadcast Engineers, Chapter 39, Tampa Bay Chapter. I got that because, you know what? I love some good competition, and the years past, for 4 years in a row, New York City had that title, and I was like, you know what? It's time for a change up. Let's shake up that B box. And I got it. You know, I did what I needed to do. I did the newsletters. I got better communication throughout the chapter. And then after that, slapped it over to National and said, hey, look what we got.
13: Yeah.
14: And we got the award. And that's my second national award that I've gotten from the Society of Broadcast Engineers. And let's just keep going, man. You know, I always say this, you know, when you finish one goal, always make another and another. Just keep going, because one of my lifelong goals was to be in film, be in radio, and be in television. And I finished all of that when I was 21. And I was like, okay, well, did everything I wanted to do, you know. But
13: well, congratulations, buddy, yep, on number two. And like you said, good luck on number three. We're proud to have you as part of the team here on the show. And you're right, those New York boys, that's no joke.
14: Nope.
13: Because I broadcast from New York City, so I see those guys, and I'm telling you right now, that is no small feat. So again, our very special congratulations to you, buddy.
14: Thank you.
13: Spike on the mic, how you sticking, buddy?
15: I'm stuck wondering, how did I get on the promo? And it shocked me when I was driving on turning corners and I heard it.
13: Are you shocked when people on the station are kind to you?
15: Yes, very.
13: Yeah,
15: very.
13: Yeah, it's rare, isn't it? So treasure it. Take it off and polish that compliment any chance you can, buddy. So I appreciate you being here today. Miss Maddie, how's Maddie the Surfer Girl this morning?
16: I'm doing great. It's kind of been a long week with school. I feel like everything always falls on 1 week and then I have a week break. So, but I'm doing better with my sickness. I think I sound better. So
13: you do.
16: Okay, good.
13: Yeah, you didn't sound bad last week, but you definitely sound clearer and you sound like you feel better.
16: I do, much better.
13: Yeah. So it's absolutely fantastic to have you joining us again all the way from Volusia County at your dorm room in Stetson University. If you'd like to be part of the show, 800 800-771-1025. 800-771-1025. Let's go to Vern. Vern, welcome to the Attorney Patrick Smith Show. How are you today, Vern?
17: I am well.
13: Oh, this is Vern,
17: buddy.
13: This is Vern, Vern.
17: Yeah, it sure is. It's only one or two of us.
13: Well, let me set the table. We may have new listeners. So this is Vern, and Vern hosts a show called About the Town?
17: Yep.
13: About the Town, and it's on Sun Radio, and I think it's also podcasted, correct?
17: It is.
13: So Vern was my board op slash producer for, I don't know, a long time down in the Sun City Center area station, and that was on Sun Radio 96.3, your community radio. A lot of people don't realize this show airs on many stations. We'll talk a little bit about that. But Vern, a radio's guy, how can we help you this morning?
17: I just wanted to wish you a happy anniversary. I could not let it go by. I was there for the first show. That show exists in my archives up on my wall. And I could not let it go by without saying attaboy, and also caution our friend Maddie. I haven't met her yet, probably will at some point, but Maddie, this stuff gets in your blood, so watch it. Am I right, Patrick?
13: Yeah, and Matt, it's already in Maddie's blood. She's already been bitten. She's getting recognized. She's got fans. So if nothing else, I mean, the ego hit when you get popularity from a radio show is intoxicating. But I'll let Maddie speak for herself. Maddie?
16: Oh, no, absolutely. It's been so much fun, and I'm so glad I get to do it every week now.
13: Yeah, it worked out. Well, Vern, I treasure the fact that you took time away from your beautiful wife, Elisa, to come and call in this morning to wish us congratulations and happy anniversary. Thank you for that, Vern.
17: Oh, you are quite welcome. And they changed the schedule down here for 96.3, so my program About the Town follows yours.
13: Oh.
17: So I'm on at 9 and you're on at 8.
13: Well, if I can do a lead in for anybody, it would be you, buddy. So again, all our love to you guys down there in Sun City Center, and have a great show today, okay?
17: All right. Thank you very much, and happy anniversary, buddy, and to all the crew, too. You're still doing a wonderful job, and I really appreciate everything.
13: Thank you.
17: Take care, bud.
13: Thank you. You too, Vern. 800-771-1025. What you got, Spike? Yeah, I see it.
18: Oh, I'm sorry.
13: All right, let's go to Yana, the Belarusian producer. Yana, dobry utra, kak dela?
19: Oh, your Russian is great.
13: Oh, now that was very different. Let me set the table. Yana was my first producer and set the bar. I mean, it was so high. I told Joe Weaver at the time, I said, if Yana ever leaves the show, my show's done. And that was, I mean, yeah, she was that integral to my show. And Isaiah the Magnificent meets that bar. I don't know if anyone will ever pass you, Yana the Belarusian producer, in what you meant to the show, the listeners, to me. The very first day we met, I tried to speak Russian to Yana. And Yana is Belarusian. Like, that's not an act. And she has no filter. She told me, she goes, Patrick, your Russian's not very good day one. So the fact that you called in today and said it's getting better, I treasure that fact.
19: It's great.
13: Yana,
19: thank you. I appreciate it. Can you believe it's been 5 years?
13: I can. Yeah. But it flew by, and we miss you. And you're calling to say you're coming back. You're coming back, right? That's what you're calling for?
19: Yeah, I'm planning to. Yes. But yeah, I really appreciated work with you, and it's mean a lot to me. And, you know, it was a great time to working with you. And, I appreciate it so much.
13: Well, how is your beautiful family doing? Because that's actually the reason Yana left the show. She had to be a mom.
18: Oh,
13: you know,
18: wow.
13: I'm saying, what a terrible reason. What did the kids ever do for you? No, Yana, so how is your beautiful family doing?
19: So they're doing great. We're good. And I'm still in the same place. I'm a stay-at-home mom, so nothing new for me.
13: Oh, well, if you ever want to come back, we always have a spot on the show for you. Isaiah the Magnificent, that's not a threat to you, buddy. Don't worry. You're safe, too.
19: Hey. Isaiah doing the great work, right?
13: Oh, that's very kind of you.
14: I'm trying.
13: And you talk about a popular voice on the show. Listen to that voice.
18: Mm-hmm.
13: Listen to that voice.
19: Am
15: I in trouble?
13: Yeah. You know what? If there's a first out the door on the list,
15: Yana,
13: let's be honest, we all know
15: Yana,
13: who it is.
15: Stay home, Yana.
13: Yana, thank you for making the time to call in. I appreciate it. Have a great day, Yana.
19: I appreciate you, too.
13: Right.
19: Have a great day.
13: All right. Bye-bye. Yana was just one of those I mean, just absolute gem when you got to work with her, and I made the show better. And we were actually with Yana on the air when the Ukraine war broke out.
14: Oh, wow.
13: And so I gave the opening monologue to that show to Yana, and she delivered this absolutely masterful soliloquy about the war. And she ended it with one of the most powerful statements I've ever heard on live radio. She goes, if Putin stops fighting, there's no war. If Ukraine stops fighting, there's no Ukraine.
15: Wow.
13: And it was just so poignant. She had family there, and it was just a right place, right time, because it made for some fantastic radio, and it hit home with Yana. So again, Yana, if you're still listening, thank you for that, and thank you for all the hard work into the show. So 800-771-1025. Before we move the show along, we have another very special caller, Brother John. Brother John, good morning. How are you today, sir?
18: Good morning, Patrick and Maddie and Spike. I just wanted to call one and congratulate you guys on 5 years. 5 years in the radio, top spot. That's like dog years, so congratulations.
13: For those who don't know, this is Brother John, who is a frequent listener, neighbor, and actual fraternity brother of mine. Yeah, Brother John and I live down the street from each other, and we actually just had another fraternity brother move in.
15: Whoa.
13: On the street. Yeah, we thought about petitioning the city to have the street renamed.
15: Yeah, now. Really.
13: We're majority there. But no, John is a frequent source of show content, one of my muses, and provides me a lot of good ideas for the show, and just a good friend and constant support. And you met John. John was at your pitch throw, pitch.
15: Yeah, the tall guy.
13: So that was him. So Brother John, you called in. How can we help you?
18: Well, a couple things. I wanted to thank you for all the great advice that you've given to listeners just throughout the region. And let's be honest, there's very few attorneys that offer complimentary advice, and you offer your clients complimentary meetings. So I just want to congratulate you on that. And thank you on behalf of all the listeners who you've helped, because I've listened through the years and you've just helped so many people. So that truly is a very gracious gift. So I wanted to thank you for that.
13: You're most welcome. It's my honor. It's my privilege. Thank you, Brother John.
18: Yeah. And my favorite bit that you did.
13: Yes, sir.
18: I was thinking to him last night. I said, man, he's done so many great bits. But I thought when you did the IRB mayoral debate, and you did the sing out to Sweet Caroline, that was money. So I really enjoyed that. And considering how contentious the election was, that was just a great way to cap it off. You did a wonderful job with that. So thank you.
13: You're welcome. And that bit, I'll let you know, I had two endings to the show planned. And I was approaching the end of the show. I was like 30 seconds out. And I'm like, do I go Sweet Caroline or do I go traditional? And I was on the fence and I was like, we're doing it. And the last minute decision, I went with Sweet Caroline, gave Isaiah the signal, and we did it. And I couldn't be happier that I did it, because everyone really enjoyed it. All the comments on Facebook, the messages to me, and it lightened the mood in a very contentious election. And so I appreciate that. And it was one of the bits that landed. We can talk about some of the ones that didn't land on another show, but today it's all positive thoughts. So I appreciate you, Brother John. Thank you for all your support as a friend and as a friend of the show. And thank you for sharing your kind words about the show.
18: All right. Well, thank you. Have a great day.
13: I'll see you later, Brother John. Have a great day. 800-771-1025 to be part of today's show. What you got, Spike?
15: I didn't want to bring the show down, but I wanted to ask
13: you. Brother, didn't want to bring the show? Are you trying something new?
15: No, I was going to ask Brother John, since he's a neighbor, has he seen you shirtless running through the streets?
13: Many times. Okay. Many times. Did I tell you the story about the neighbor's mom who lived there? She lived in the neighborhood. I won't say which neighbor. It wasn't Brother John's mom, who I actually know her too, and she's an absolute treasure. So, and she may be listening right now. So I was running one day, and there was this elderly lady at the end of her driveway. And she goes, she kind of flags me down. And I said, yes, ma'am, how can I help you? He goes, there's a problem with my refrigerator.
15: Mm.
13: And I said, okay. I said, let me come take a look. Now, mind
15: you, what do you know about refrigerators?
13: Exactly. She has no idea. Like, someone one day in the office asked me to take a look at their car, and my paralegal just started laughing. Like, do you want him to make sure it's still there? Yeah, really? Like, what are you looking for here? So, but believe it or not, I go out there, I look at the car, and I'm like, sure, it's clearly this. Yeah, it's clearly the flux capacitor is not at 88 miles an hour. It doesn't have enough gigawatts. No, so this lady flagged me down. I have a problem with my refrigerator, and like I said, she's elderly, so I'm spirit of helpfulness. I go inside. Refrigerator is totally fine. And so I'm like, ma'am, it seems to be fine. She goes, oh, okay. Well, thank you for coming to check. And then I leave. Well, that neighbor's son pulled me aside at a party and was like, hey, just so you know, that's my mom hitting on you. Because I see elderly
15: it's
13: lady,
15: true, huh?
13: I think that she was just trying to
15: just
13: need my help or something. I didn't realize the player was still in the game. And out of context, just didn't pick up on it. So, but that neighbor is right down the street from Brother John. So, yes, and I've actually swam across the waterway to Brother Balak's house.
15: Simmer down, Tarzan, okay?
13: I'm just saying. Yeah, he's seen me shirtless is the short answer to your question. But anyway, thank you to everyone who has been part of the show the last 5 years. And we appreciate you, especially you, the listeners. You guys have made this show what it is, and I just love doing it every Saturday. I love being here with you guys, and I thank you. It is truly my honor and my privilege. Actually, Monday makes my official 20th anniversary of being a member of the Florida Bar, and 8 years in practice. I know, and that, Maddie, you're going to be an attorney one day. You're going to blink, and it's going to go by, and you'll be 20 years deep. I mean, it really, really flies by. So that means Maddie will be approximately double the age that she is now because she's so young. She's only 21.
14: Spike's age?
13: Right. Are you having a stroke?
15: Really. 20 years ago, you mean?
13: Right. Yeah, right. So, okay, a couple of housekeeping items. For those of you who hear Mo and I when we are filling in for Drew Garaba Live, love you, Drew. We did a bit there where we gave away Abby for a date, and we got to pick the date. And Dan, I think, was the guy that ultimately won that date. That bit is going to pay off. The date is actually going to be coming up here soon. I'm not going to say exactly when because I think we said where we're going.
20: Yeah, you did.
13: So I don't want to say when, but Mo and I will be there with a Cox Media representative as well. And so sort of be supervising Abby and Dan's date to make sure, and we already said the place, so Noble Crust, thank you to Noble Crust for everything you're doing to host and accommodate and provide the venue for the date, but we will give you a full report on that once the date has actually happened. What you got, Spike?
15: I want to be some muscle. Can I go?
13: Why do you think we haven't told you? You're going to show up anyway. We know you're going to find out somehow. Yeah, I'm sure.
15: Man, you see what I have to deal
13: with? I'm sure you'd be welcome there, but you pick up.
15: I'm talking about and be tabbed.
13: No. My invitation included a tab that was covered. I don't know if that extends to you.
15: That's the invitation I want.
13: Right?
15: That's the invitation I want.
13: I celebrate the fact that you want it.
15: Oh, okay.
13: Good for you. I want a unicorn. Let's see how long it takes. All right. One other housekeeping item in fees this week. I had someone tell me that the will we do for $75, they were quoted $2,000. So, again, attorneys are all over the place when it comes to drafting. So just make sure you shop it around a little bit. Our $695 trust package still offered available to you. 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If you want to book your complimentary estate planning consultation, 844-PATRICK. Before we get into our main topic, the Ohana Estate Beach Fence dispute controversy. Goodness gracious, Maddie, how did you get all that out in the promo?
16: Not in the first try.
13: Oh, really? I thought you won take-baked it.
16: No, it took me a while.
13: You know what? We're about ready for, I think, an outtakes reel. Because
16: I think so too.
13: We've got enough from when I reintroduced it and you've been doing it. So maybe we can have an outtakes reel next time you're in studio. But before we move on to that topic, I want to talk about something very topical. Because right now we're in the middle, we're in full swing of college football. So the college football season being in full effect, you've been seeing the ads during the games for the Protect College Sports Act. And the Protect College Sports Act is a bipartisan federal bill introduced in 2026 to create uniform national rules for college athletics. The bill aims to fix instability caused by recent court rulings and a messy mix of state laws, a conflict between the state laws. A full Senate vote is scheduled for September 2026. As we'll see later, the debate on the bill is actually happening now. Some of the goals for this, it wants to set a national standard for player endorsements. It requires athletes to report deals over $600 and caps agent fees at 5%. It'll give athletes one free transfer without losing playing time or eligibility. It'll limit players to 5 years of total sports eligibility. If that's the case, I still have a year of eligibility left. Give sports groups legal protection so they can set fair rules without constant lawsuits, and it stops major schools from cutting women's and Olympic sports programs. All right. This legislation is led by Senator Ted Cruz, Maria Cantwell, Eric Schmidt, and Chris Coons. And Maddie, because you're a political science major and participant in Model Senate, you know who all those people are.
16: Yes, I do. I was going to say that might be a good bill for Model Senate.
13: Ooh, great idea. I like where your head's at. This bill passed the Senate Commerce Committee with a 19-9 vote, which is a strong vote, in June 2026. And again, as I said earlier, the full Senate debate and voting are scheduled for September 15th through the 23rd. So that's currently in the midst. Some of the pros and cons on this, some of the pros: it'll replace the messy mix of state law, image, name, likeness, NIL laws, which we've covered previously on a prior broadcast, so that we have one clear standard on that. It'll require schools to provide 5 years of medical coverage to sports injuries after the player leaves. It'll guarantee a 10-year scholarship for student athletes. And I was like, what's a 10-year scholarship? But what's the point of that? So I did a little extra deep dive into that. A 10-year scholarship program under the Protect College Sports Act is a provision that requires Division I colleges and universities to fund an athlete's education for up to 10 years after their athletic eligibility ends, allowing them to return and finish their degrees. So the logic here is getting them back to school so that they finish their degree like Shaquille O'Neal did. And I think that's a good public policy to have in place. This will cap agent fees, as we said, and it'll use a one-time transfer rule eligibility. So those are some of the pros. Some of the cons: it grants the NCAA and schools a legal shield, basically against antitrust. So athletes cannot easily sue over rules they feel are unfair. Critics argue the bill strips athletes of broader labor rights and blocks their eligibility to advocate for better compensation. It imposes hard caps on revenue sharing and restricts players' movement between teams, gives major conferences and school administrators more legal control and financial power over the sport. So some of the cons: basically, the rich get richer. What do you think about the Protect College Sports Act? 800-771-1025. 800-771-1025. Quickly go around the room. Spike on the mic. Your thoughts on the Save
15: Disagree
13: Protect
15: with
13: College.
15: It. Why? Disagree, because it's holding up scholarships for these athletes once they become a professional to say, y'all come back in 10 years. I don't like that.
13: Well, they can't come back to compete. They can come back to school to finish their degree.
15: Yeah, but for, is it free? Scholarship?
13: Yeah, so they would pay for the education for up to 10 years. They don't get to compete as athletes.
15: No, but you said come back as a scholarship.
13: Right, they come back free of charge on scholarship to finish their degree.
15: Oh,
13: you disagree with that?
15: Yeah.
13: Come back after you're done. You got to pay for it. That's what you say. All right. Isaiah.
14: For me, I'm teeter-tottering, but you know what? I kind of like it because, you know, they can come back. They can finish off whatever they want. And 10 years, I mean, you can get a multitude of degrees to get your degree where you're going.
13: That's fair enough. I think it stops once you get the degree. I don't think you get to, but that's a good point. You could manipulate it if that was the case, and I'm not 100% sure on that. And by the way, the visual of you on a teeter-totter made me smile, so I don't know what that says about me, but anyway, I like that you were teeter-tottering on that. Miss Maddie?
14: Who's on the other side of the teeter-totter?
13: Spike.
14: Oh, boy.
16: I agree with it. I think it's good to, you know, allow people to come back, especially if, you know, say somebody gets injured and they can't play anymore. I mean, not everybody becomes a millionaire athlete, so I think it's good.
13: I know being a millionaire athlete's a good gig if you can get it. All righty.
15: You have to pay for school.
13: Fair enough. Let's before we move on, is number one who I think it is?
15: No.
13: It's not. You're
15: correct.
13: Sure?
15: Yes.
13: All right. I'm going to play it safe. Let's go to, it's not. Okay, number one, Steve. Steve, welcome to the Attorney Patrick Smith Show.
20: Hey, how's it going, everybody? My question is this real quickly. I saw an article about proposed term limits and an age restriction on the Supreme Court. What do you think about that?
13: I don't think it would really matter so much because, like the Supreme Court, a lot of it, and now the Supreme Court's probably the branch where this critique of term limits applies the least. If you term limit out the Senate or the House, the bureaucracy of the staff stays. They're pretty static. So because they don't change, not a lot's going to change. I think some of that would be true with the Supreme Court. Probably less so because the justices actually do have independent sovereignty to make a unilateral decision on how they vote. But term limits for the Supreme Court, I think ultimately bad idea. Because I do think they need to be appointed for life because it insulates them from political influence. If supposedly there's a term, right, I get it, but are they more politically influenceable, Spike, if they're term limited or if they're granted office for life? What say you?

0: sticks in a need, a bin, so to speak.
1: Well, I think at the, I believe at the term limit, like 15 years is what I saw, that would be the end. They cannot be put back in place. They would be done.
0: Yeah, and I don't know that I feel good about that from a standpoint of continuity as far as precedent. And precedent is key in constitutional law. And I think maybe too much of a turnover leads to too much inconsistency in precedent. What do you say, Steve? Good idea, bad idea?
1: I really don't know yet. I think that there's certainly something to it. I think that anytime we're imposing term limits on age or putting some kind of age limit, and we're obviously running some legal issue because we can't really do that, I don't believe. But that's the term limit thing is odd to me, just because they had life term. So
0: hold on, Steve. You said we can't impose age restrictions in political office.
1: On that end, right?
0: I'm saying. So to your point, let's unpack the rest of that. You have to be how old to be a member of Congress?
1: Right. Yeah. There's on the bottom end. Yes. We've right. always so done.
0: Why is it only good on one end? I agree.
1: I agree with you totally. We've always done it on one end. It's never okay to be too young. It's always been okay to be too old.
0: Well, and this is my point. I think the argument you're making is a great argument for removing the lower end restrictions. If you're 18 years old and you can get elected to Congress, why shouldn't you be allowed to serve?
1: I've always been there. If you can go off to war and you can die for the country, in that sense, why should you not be able to be an elected official of any capacity?
0: Yeah, and I'm just in general a more of an expansive rights guy. So I think as opposed to putting an upper limit on it, I think we take the bottom restrictions off. And if you could get elected at 18, good luck to you, first of all. But if you do, how amazing must that person be? So let them serve is what I say. And take the restrictions off the presidency as far as age. I think that anybody who can get elected president, and again, someone at 18 trying to get elected president, if that person pulls it off, they are truly special.
1: Absolutely, absolutely. And with the Protect College Sports Act, I'm actually doing my dissertation right now on NIL. And that act is very interesting because I think it has a lot more to do with the portal. I think that's a lot of it rather than just NIL. But this still reaches into high school, and I'm interested on what they end up doing with high school because it's still not solving those issues with state law and federal law.
0: No, that's a great point and a great tie, and I appreciate you drawing that out of the legislation because I did actually skip over that particular piece, Steve. Hey, can you send me a copy of your dissertation when it's finished?
1: I will absolutely do that, yeah. I'm probably defending within a month here.
0: All right. So send it to me once you've defended and it's finalized. I'd love to take a look at it. Maybe we'll use it and have you back on the show as a follow-up segment to this one once Congress decides what they're going to do with the Protect College.
1: Man, that'd be awesome. Thank you.
0: Thank you, Steve. Have a great Saturday. Great call. 800-771-1025 to be part of today's show. And we will move the show right along to our main event, the Ohana Estate Beachfront Fence controversy down in Longboat Key. The facts are as follows. The $17 million Ohana Estate at 6633 Gulf of Mexico Drive. That is the name of the street. Save the phone calls. I get it. In Longboat Key, Florida, has sparked ongoing controversy by the beach being interrupted. The owner of the unique property in Longboat Key ends the public access and restricting the property's travel of the beach. The property features a prominent seawall that juts out directly into the Gulf of Mexico after sitting in the surf during high tide. For years, beachgoers and turtle-watching volunteers walking the north end of the Longboat Key traditionally passed along the shore here. Successive owners have blocked the path using surveillance cameras, no trespassing signs, vicious dog warnings, and physical barriers. This new fence, the newest owners have erected, perpendicular to the beach line, and the renovated seawall along added a vegetation and private property view, basically. Town officials stated that the fence is on private property and properly permitted, though the town's setback rules prevent it from wrapping entirely around the property perimeter of the seawall under the water. But here's the reason.

0: and it was able to get permitted. Prior to the 2020 hurricane season, the beach beyond the fence provided a sufficient pathway for the public walking the beach. Storm erosion eliminated this pathway. Walkers reaching the obstruction must choose to wade through the Gulf, around the seawall, detour onto Gulf of Mexico Drive, basically go onto the street, turn back, or risk trespassing enforcement. And previous discussions with the town commission explored detours, groins, but lease or easement negotiations with the owners were previously set aside. So what do you think about this beach controversy, marking off a section of the beach? And when you did so, it was legitimate, it was permitted, there was a pathway for the public, but Mother Nature acted, and now there is no such pathway. Who should yield? And here's my question. Does this call back to our Airbnb controversy a little bit? If I have a property, shouldn't I be able to do whatever I want with it? It's my property, sort of John Locke-esque. If this is my private property, I can do whatever I like. What do you think? 800-771-1025. 800-771-1025 for your thoughts on the Ohana Estate property. Spike on the mic, what you got for us? What do you think?
1: I think that the path that was there, was it official or they just kind of commonly made it?
0: No, it was permitted. It was approved by the city.
1: Oh,
0: and at the time, it worked for the permit and the setback regulations because there was beach allowing access.
1: Then make another one.
0: Well, that's the question. Did that somehow revoke the permit the second the ocean eroded the pathway? I think that's one argument to make. But if I'm the owner, look, I did everything right. Why should I lose part of my property rights at this point? I mean, that could be
1: domain,
0: a takings case. Eminent domain case. And we've never done a show on eminent domain. Maybe we could do a deep dive into a follow-up piece on that. Isaiah, what you got?
2: For me, I want beaches for everyone. I mean, if you section off the beach privately, I mean...
0: You teeter-totting again. No, he's just being a real son of a beach.
2: No,
0: he loves the beach.
2: So. No, well, I want it for all. You know, I don't want to go, oops, am I trespassing on someone else's property by accident, even though I don't know it?
0: Right?
2: I don't like that.
0: Just like our founding fathers when they came over.
3: Mm-hmm.
0: They said, oops, we're on someone else's property. I'm just kidding. I'm going to get more hate mail about that one. So 800-771-1025 if you want to express your thoughts on the Ohana Estate.
1: You didn't ask me.
0: Beach. I'm going to.
1: Oh,
0: I was
1: sorry.
0: Just throwing
1: sorry,
0: out
1: man.
0: The numbers to queue up some calls. Do you want to host the show, Spike? Never mind. Don't answer that. Miss Maddie.
4: I don't know. Thinking about swimming around a beach wall because you can't access the other side of the beach is kind of crazy. But I have a question for you. What are the next steps? Like, where do they go from here?
0: I think it'll be a lawsuit.
4: Yeah.
0: I think one party or another, probably the city, will sue the property owner in an attempt to get them to
1: the
0: come back.
1: The city can do that?
0: They can do anything. Anybody can sue anybody. The better question is, will you win? So here's the thing. I think they sue them to get them back to the bargaining table to negotiate an ease or some sort of easement onto the property. But you make a good point. I just thought about this because Maddie, the surfer girl, now you're not surfing in the Gulf typically, but if the waves get way up, if surf's way up, you could actually surf straight into that seawall, and that's a hazard.
4: Oh, yeah. People get really mad. Like Sebastian Inlet, when they extended the inlet and it messed up all the waves, like everyone was super upset. So,
0: Well, and you see guys like, I mean, it's illegal, but guys who will surf and show off by surfing under the pier through the pylons. For those of you who don't know, Maddie's an Olympic surfer. She was with Team USA Surf with the Junior Olympics. So, yeah, that made me think about you when you made that comment. Someone could really hurt themselves just sort of sailing right into that seawall. And so I think there is a public safety element, but, man, I'm a big private property rights guy. I don't know how that would sit. Someone saying, I have to give the public. And I will
1: access,
0: tell you this.
1: Yeah.
0: Well, here's the thing. So I live on the water, and that's not a humble flex. But there's sort of this rule, it's an unwritten rule, where when people cruise by the house, because lots of people cruise by just observing and they're out dolphin watching or whatever, that's fine. But they get really close to the dock. And when I'm out there just relaxing with my wife watching college sports or whatever, you know, it's just weird when people get that close to you. I think you got to stay at least, I don't know, 50 yards away. But for you to get like 10 feet off my dock while I'm on my dock working out, that's just not cool, right?
1: But your dock,
0: is that me?
1: That's you, because you don't own the water, you own the dock.
0: Right, but they're creeping right along up against my dock. Anyway, maybe I'm wrong. Tell me, call in, tell me I'm wrong. 800 877-711-1025. But Isaiah, all this beach talk has me thinking about one thing.
2: What?
0: Let's go to the web for the latest and greatest in legal news. It's time for Surf's Up with Maddie the Surfer Girl.

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1: All righty, Miss Maddie, what do you have for us on the special 5th anniversary edition of the show?
2: All right, so starting off, Backstreet Boys member Brian Littrell owns a beachfront home in Walton County. The controversy is over whether the sand in front of his home is private property or whether the public has a right to use it. Littrell has sued the Walton County Sheriff, arguing the sheriff isn't doing enough to keep alleged trespassers off his beachfront property. He has also pursued a trespassing lawsuit against a 68-year-old woman who was sitting on the beach near his property. Her attorneys say she wasn't actually trespassing because she was sitting below the mean high water line, which is considered a part of the public beach. But the sheriff says it's difficult to enforce because it's not always obvious where the public beach ends and where private property begins.
1: Okay, Spike, I want to do a little role playing on this one. Did you hear the facts?
3: No, I was on the phone.
1: Okay, so basically Backstreet Boy, or what did you say, which boy band?
2: Backstreet Boys.
1: A Backstreet Boy owns a property on the beach in Walton County. 68-year-old lady gets in trouble for trespassing. You're the closest thing I have to a 68-year-old lady in the room. So you role play 68-year-old lady, and I'm the closest thing we have to a Backstreet Boy, so I'll be the Backstreet Boy.
3: Okay.
1: All right?
3: Good.
1: So I come out. Excuse me, ma'am, I believe you're on my property.
4: No, little sonny, do you know back in the day we had all this?
1: What was Martha Washington like as a schoolgirl growing
4: up?
1: Well,
4: she was terrible at sewing a flag.
1: Yeah. Well, would you mind just giving me $20 so I feel good about myself by leasing you this?
4: I'm not on the flag yet. I mean, wait a minute. Who's on the $20 bill?
1: Yep. Pardon me while I get completely nude and sit next to you, ma'am, since we're on my property, okay?
4: Good.
1: Yeah.
4: Oh. It's been a while.
1: Yeah, that really backfired on me, didn't it? So, all right. But my point is, why can't you just go up to the lady and be like, hey, ma'am, would you mind moving a little bit? You're actually on my property. I wonder if that happened. Or if it's just a situation where she did it and got in trouble and now, I don't know. I think the world just needs more neighborly conduct.
3: Talk to the Backstreet Boy.
1: Maddie, what do you think?
2: I mean, it'd be really awful to like sue somebody and not even ask them to move, I think.
1: Yeah. I mean, this is an elderly lady wanting to enjoy the beach. Can't you just approach her and say, ma'am, you know, I get it. You want to enjoy the beach. Here's a cold bottle of water. Please move over.
3: Devil's advocate, maybe he gets that all the time, being a Backstreet Boy. A lot of people come over there and pretend to be just want to be there, but they're trying to get a picture or
1: You're telling me a 68-year-old woman's a Backstreet Boy fan?
0: It can be.
1: I mean, I believe you, but statistically speaking, Isaiah.
3: Yeah.
1: Yeah. You think the 68-year-olds are the largest demographic?
3: How old is the Backstreet? They about 47, ain't they?
1: Isaiah, look it up. How old are the Backstreet Boys?
3: Maddie, how old is the Backstreet?
2: Oh, I don't know. That was before me.
1: Maddie, name a Backstreet song. That's my point. Right. It's the 30-something.
3: But they're old.
1: Yeah, it's the 30 to 50-something crowd. Go ahead, Isaiah.
0: Nick Carter's the youngest with 46, and the oldest is Kevin, 54.
1: See? That's closer to your age than Maddie's age.
3: But I'm saying this 68-year-old woman could have been a fan.
1: Could have been. Could have been. Maddie, let's take a call. Rob wants to talk about the beach controversy. Rob, welcome to the Attorney Patrick Smith Show.
5: Yes. Hey, how are you? Hey, I just wanted to bring up a couple of things. First of all, the permitting agency, you know, the Longboat Key, you know, you're talking about the shore and history of dredging and all of that. And where is the real natural line? And that wasn't determined. They just permitted something out of the blue, you know, and I don't know how that actually happened, but now you can see from the storm takes away sand.
1: Okay.
5: You know, the feds dredge and they re-nourish beaches.
1: You're stating a lot of stuff that we all know. I get it. I appreciate that. Do you have an original thought?
3: An opinion?
5: Well, what I'm saying is, where is that real line?
1: That's a great point.
5: That's the point.
1: Yeah. No, you know, Rob, I appreciate that. And you're right. That's the, where is the real point of origin? Because for all of time, that line has been moving. Great point, Rob. I appreciate the call. 800-771-1025. Miss Maddie, what's next in Surf's Up with Maddie the Surfer Girl?
2: All right. 23-year-old Lindsay Isaacs was accused of causing an I-4 crash near DeLand that killed 3 people. Mm. Investigators used Flock license plate cameras in their investigation of her black Dodge, and Isaacs was arrested on 8 felony charges and spent 13 days in jail without bond. Prosecutors later determined the vehicle involved was actually a maroon Dodge, and another woman was arrested. Isaacs was cleared, and her attorney argues the Flock data actually showed she was miles away shortly before the crash. She's now suing the investigating troopers, alleging false arrest, wrongful imprisonment, and other civil rights violations.
1: Isaiah.
0: Okay.
1: What are your thoughts?
0: With this, it's just, I believe people are overstepping the boundaries when it comes to these cameras. They just believe anything that the AI or whatever it
1: states.
0: Yeah,
1: but here the camera helped the lady, right, Maddie?
3: No.
2: Yeah.
3: No.
0: Well,
2: yeah,
0: initially it didn't because they had the wrong person.
1: But I'm saying ultimately it got it right.
0: Yeah, but it's a little too late, you know?
1: Yeah, I get it, but even humans make mistakes. Sometimes police arrest the wrong person.
0: Yeah.
1: I mean, most of the time they get it right, but I'm just saying. Miss Maddie, what do you think?
2: I don't know. I think you're right. It did end up helping her, but I just wonder, without the Flock cameras, would they have ended up finding anybody?
1: Yeah, that's the better question. Does everyone just get away if there's no Flock camera? So is it worth it to have a Flock camera that gets it wrong to get it right versus having no perpetrator caught at all? That's a great point, Ms.
3: Yeah, really. Yeah. But the woman got arrested for no purpose, didn't she?
1: Yeah.
3: So,
1: yeah. Well, the purpose,
3: so sad.
1: Maybe the purpose is she gets to bring a lawsuit now. Maybe that was the purpose. Maybe,
2: yeah.
1: Maybe she's in it with the Flock cameras, okay, partnering together, collusion. I don't know. I'm making that up. So, all righty, Miss Maddie, what's next?
2: All right. Sovereign citizen Jerrica Sumpter targeted 2 Orange County judges who had ruled against her.
1: You know how much I love sovereigns. Go ahead.
2: Yep. Prosecutors say she filed fraudulent documents claiming a $50 million lien against the judge's property. Investigators say she admitted filing the lien through a state website and paying the filing fee with her own credit card. A jury convicted her of 4 felony counts, including filing false documents against property. Because the alleged victims were Orange County judges, Seminole County prosecutors, and a Polk County judge handled the case to avoid conflicts. And prosecutors say she now faces decades in prison.
1: Maddie, did they get it right?
2: I think so. Yeah. I mean, that, why would you target? I mean, just stupid target.
1: Well, and on top of that, the track record for sovereign citizens is oh and whatever, because they've never won on a case. You have to look at that as a sovereign citizen and be like, I'm that confident. I'm going to be the first one to break through that barrier. So, yeah, I like the confidence, but not a good ending coming for them at all. Miss Maddie, great job with Surf's Up today. Appreciate you. Thank you so much.
2: Thank
3: you.
1: All righty. We have just enough time to give our predictions today on the games. Florida tonight, 7 p.m. on the road against Auburn. Spike on the mic, the score.
3: 21-10, Gators.
1: Okay. Isaiah.
0: 28-14, Gators.
1: Okay. Miss Maddie.
2: 26. Gators.
1: Six. Okay.
2: Better?
3: Why you get a 6?
1: Okay. What I love was she only gave one team score.
3: Yeah, really.
1: 26 Gators. So I presume Auburn's going to be less. How much less?
2: 14.
1: All right. Listen,
3: say 11.
1: This has become a bit organically. Just Miss Maddie, listen, we should set up a time, have her do color commentary for a game just to hear what that sounds like.
0: I love that.
1: I would pay a lot of money to see that show. So, all righty, Miss Maddie.
2: I do it.
1: All righty. My prediction, I got the Gators 35, Auburn 28. It's a shootout. Yeah, it's a shootout. All right, the Bucks tomorrow at home. They welcome the Browns at 1 p.m.
3: You got to win. They got to win 17-10.
1: 17-10. Isaiah?
0: I say 35-7. You know, I think Bucks has got it.
1: Okay. Ms. Maddie.
2: 13-8.
1: There's our
3: good numbers. Good numbers.
1: You got baseball scores. I love it, Miss Maddie. Don't ever change. Alrighty. I think the Bucks need a win tomorrow. I think it's close. I think it's like a 28-21 game.
0: Oh.
1: There's about 55 million reasons why someone needs to win tomorrow. So, alrighty. Tom, if it's super quick, I give you like 10 seconds, Tom. Go.
6: Well, I don't have 10 seconds. One, thank you. I hadn't heard. We get bad news around here, so I didn't. You changed my perspective on the Ohana State. Two, I don't know why the county couldn't just build a walkway around it like they do, like other walkways in the area.
1: Yeah, good point.
6: It would probably cost about the same as all the attorney fees they're about to wrap up on both sides.
1: Great point, Tom. All great points, and thanks for keeping it concise. Isaiah?
0: Yes.
1: love you. Spike, love you. Miss Maddie, love you. You guys are the best crew to work with ever. I appreciate everything. And thank you again to all the listeners out there who make the show so special. This is the Attorney Patrick Smith. Happy 5th anniversary, everybody. Looking forward to the next 5. Call me at the office, 844-PATRICK. God bless. Stay safe. Go Gators!

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1: High alert across the Mideast. I'm Kathleen Maloney, Fox News. A new warning for Americans in the Middle East as President Trump weighs whether to take action in Iran. Fox's Trey Yingst with the story.
2: Tension does remain high across the Middle East as the State Department is once again warning American citizens here to remain vigilant. An alert went out to Americans overnight, warning them of possible airspace closures and flight cancellations. The message was sent by U.S. embassies in various capitals, including Jerusalem. While the trigger for these alerts is unknown, Israeli officials had previously warned Iran against attacking their country during the Jewish high holidays. The holiest day in Judaism, Yom Kippur, begins amid concerns of regional escalation. The Iranians remain defiant, saying they won't re-engage with the United States until all of their conditions are met. This includes ending the conflict on all fronts, unfreezing Iranian assets, and stopping the naval blockade.
1: CENTCOM Commander Admiral Brad Cooper says the U.S. has helped escort 1 billion barrels of oil through the Strait of Hormuz. In recent months, Iran's foreign minister warns military intervention won't work in America's favor. President Trump has a packed schedule this week. It includes several high-profile meetings. Fox's Alex Hogan at the White House.
3: President Trump will kick off the week in New York. We just heard from Ukrainian President Volodymyr Zelensky, who says that the pair spoke and that they will meet in New York as well. President Trump is expected to give an address at the United Nations General Assembly. But before that, President Trump will meet with New York City Mayor Zoran Mamdani at Gracie Mansion. The two are expected to discuss issues affecting New York City and New Yorkers. President Trump this week is also expected to meet with Gulf leaders amid the skepticism over how the escalation with Iran will end.
1: And President Trump will also host Chinese President Xi in Washington this week. 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
2: 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The current temperature is 86 degrees here at Sun Radio.

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0: South Hillsboro Church of Christ sponsors a food giveaway, which happens on the third Saturday of every month. 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
1: High alert across the Mideast. I'm Kathleen Maloney, Fox News. A new warning for Americans in the Middle East as President Trump weighs whether to take action in Iran. Fox's Trey Yingst with the story.
2: Tension does remain high across the Middle East as the State Department is once again warning American citizens here to remain vigilant. An alert went out to Americans overnight, warning them of possible airspace closures and flight cancellations. The message was sent by U.S. embassies in various capitals, including Jerusalem. While the trigger for these alerts is unknown, Israeli officials had previously warned Iran against attacking their country during the Jewish high holidays. The holiest day in Judaism, Yom Kippur, begins amid concerns of regional escalation. The Iranians remain defiant, saying they won't re-engage with the United States until all of their conditions are met. This includes ending the conflict on all fronts, unfreezing Iranian assets, and stopping the naval blockade.
1: CENTCOM Commander Admiral Brad Cooper says the U.S. has helped escort 1 billion barrels of oil through the Strait of Hormuz. In recent months, Iran's foreign minister warns military intervention won't work in America's favor. President Trump has a packed schedule this week. It includes several high-profile meetings. Fox's Alex Hogan at the White House.
3: President Trump will kick off the week in New York. We just heard from Ukrainian President Volodymyr Zelensky, who says that the pair spoke and that they will meet in New York as well. President Trump is expected to give an address at the United Nations General Assembly. But before that, President Trump will meet with New York City Mayor Zoran Mamdani at Gracie Mansion. The two are expected to discuss issues affecting New York City and New Yorkers. President Trump this week is also expected to meet with Gulf leaders amid the skepticism over how the escalation with Iran will end.
1: And President Trump will also host Chinese President Xi in Washington this week. 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
1: An ICE shooting in Texas. I'm Kathleen Maloney, Fox News. An immigration enforcement agent shot a man in Austin, Texas today. Austin Travis County EMS Chief Rob Lucas says the man was brought to a hospital within minutes.
2: One individual was identified suffering from a gunshot wound. The patient was stable, vital signs were stable, but in serious condition. They were transported off the scene within 9 minutes of arrival of EMS resources and transported to a local trauma center.
1: Texas Democratic Congressman Greg Cesar says the investigation into the shooting should continue, and he told reporters ICE should leave Austin. Eight people were injured following a shooting Saturday night north of Orlando in the Florida town of Sanford. The police department says it happened during a gathering at a home, but they're not saying yet if they know what led to that incident. A new warning for Americans in the Middle East as President Trump weighs whether to take action in Iran. Fox's Trey Yingst in Tel Aviv.
3: Tension does remain high across the Middle East as the State Department is once again warning American citizens here to remain vigilant. An alert went out to Americans overnight, warning them of possible airspace closures and flight cancellations. The message was sent by U.S. embassies in various capitals, including Jerusalem. While the trigger for these alerts is unknown, Israeli officials had previously warned Iran against attacking their country during the Jewish high holidays. The holiest day in Judaism, Yom Kippur, begins amid concerns of regional escalation. The Iranians remain defiant, saying they won't re-engage with the United States until all of their conditions are met. This includes ending the conflict on all fronts, unfreezing Iranian assets, and stopping the naval blockade.
1: CENTCOM Commander Admiral Brad Cooper says the U.S. has helped escort 1 billion barrels of oil through the Strait of Hormuz in recent months. America is listening to Fox News.
4: Programming on Sun Radio is underwritten by these business supporters.
5: Bob's Jewelry has been family owned.